0: Praise Mix Down, where we keep God first in the mix. D-Stone, Nia, Major live in the building. And
1: you gotta say the full name, Doc. Oh, Nia Allen.
0: You right.
1: You know what I mean?
0: I don't know why I'm just saying Nia.
1: I don't
0: Nia.
1: Want people thinking I'm just doing duets with Nia Long. You know, although, you know, if,
0: let
1: God,
0: him use you.
1: If God wants to use me in that way, so be it. But
0: I'm
1: I got
0: so
1: my sister,
0: sorry.
1: Nia Allen.
0: Oh, Nia Allen. And I, you know what it is? It's because.
1: Y'all's friends.
0: We're friends, but
1: your
0: wait,
1: family.
0: Let me tell you a true story.
1: Huh.
0: Whenever I talk to Nia, I'm like, Nia Allen, how are you? And she says, Dwight Stone, how are you? So she lets me know that I called her by her full name. So that's why now when I'm around her, I'm like, let me just call her Nia, because
2: right.
0: it's
1: I just
0: sounds a little
1: to,
0: extreme.
1: I just
2: right.
1: want them to know that it's Nia.
0: Yeah.
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0: Praise Mix Down, where we keep God first in the mix. If you are just tuning in, this is the Takeover Show. I am excited.
1: What? Why y'all laughing?
2: No. I just love your energy because, you know, you can go from moment to moment and keep that same joy. Yeah. It's infectious, yes, brother.
0: I appreciate
2: it's
0: it.
2: Infectious.
0: So we're going to talk about infectious joy when we get back.
2: Hey.
0: All right, get you like some. That. All right, here on the Praise
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0: Praise Mix Down, where we keep God first in the mix. If you just tuned in, you missed a lot. I got Nia Allen. I got Major Live in the building. Yes. It's exciting. So I heard something today that I needed you to actually explain. A lot of people don't know that your real name is Major.
1: Yes, sir. Yes, sir. My real name is Major. That's the name my mama named me. When she named me, she prayed that I'd make a major impact on the world.
0: Wow.
1: And so I salute her for that.
0: For believing early.
1: And believing early.

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0: Praise Mix Down, where we keep God first in the mix. We are celebrating this collaboration between Nia Allen and Major all weekend long. This is the Takeover Show. They are live in the building. Make some noise.
1: Yeah, just you wait.
2: Just you wait.
0: Yeah. Just you wait. It's available right now wherever you stream music. Yes. And I want you to be a blessing to somebody else, especially if you know that they've been waiting on something. I think that this song is really, really going to speak to them. I actually heard it like for the first time. I heard it like late at night, and then I heard it in the daytime, and now I just kind of got it on rotation because I'm like, hey, this is really, really good.
1: Yeah. Aww,
0: thank you. Know what I mean? And you know I don't like everything, but I really, really appreciate like this contribution that you guys are doing. So we're going to talk more about collabs. All right, here on the Praise
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0: It's your boy D Stone, and I just want to say something real quick. First of all, I want you to take a vacation this year that you will remember. And I want you to cruise with us this October 26th through November 1st. It's the One Voyage Cruise, and this year's lineup is incredible. 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

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Keeping God first, in the mix. Daddy,

0: If you don't know what to do, just raise your hand. 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
5: 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I got Nia Allen. I got Major Live in the building.
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5: It's exciting because we're learning that sometimes the best thing that you can do is work with people you trust, work with people that you love, and God blesses it. 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
1: True.
0: And I'm so excited that you decided to work together as friends.
1: Yeah.
0: The photos are amazing. The graphics are really, really good.
1: Thank you. I was saying that these pictures are pretty amazing.
0: These pictures are really good.
1: Like that cover art. We special.
2: Thank you.
0: Both of y'all are in the High Cheekbone Ministry.
1: Our real teeth.
0: I saw some of like the marketing. So this was inspired by former duos, like, you know, I saw the BB and CC reference.
1: Yeah, BB and CC, those are our biggest duet inspiration, right?
0: But what about outside of gospel? Did you have any outside of gospel inspirations?
1: You talking about Peaches and Herb? Marvin and Tammy.
0: Rufus and Shaka.
1: Donnie and Roberta. The furthest we'll go that it's you know, they played them in the club, Mary, you can call me Gary and Mary.
0: All right. Okay. Listen, if you're just tuning in, we're having a good time in the Lord. All right, here on the Praise Mixdown.
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3: 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In the mix. 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The mix.

0: Praise Mix Down, where we keep God first in the mix. D Stone, Nia Allen, Major Live in the building. And we are excited because if it sounds like there's a celebration going on,
1: it is.
0: It is. Can I tell you that is my favorite saying in our community right now?
1: Oh my gosh.
2: And did is good too.
1: That's so Atlanta.
0: And did. No, it's just so us.
1: It's very Atlanta, and then it's spread around.
0: Here's what I'm going to do. When we get back, I'm going to ask a question that has nothing to do with your single, has nothing to do with your career.
1: Which single? The Just You Wait available
3: Just You
1: everywhere
3: Wait.
1: They can get music?
3: The
1: Absolutely.
3: The Just
0: Work
3: You Wait, sir. Just You Wait.
0: Work
1: Allen
0: it.
1: And Major? Oh, okay. So you're going to ask me something other than
0: Yeah,
1: the
0: we're
1: going
0: to ask you
1: Wait.
0: Something that
1: okay,
0: doesn't
1: cool.
0: have to do with Just You Wait available now wherever you stream
1: that's
0: music.
1: Right, that's right. That, you know, that song that they can listen to while working out or driving their car or getting
0: Let's
1: their kids ready or cleaning the
0: be
1: house
0: clear.
1: Or going to church. You
0: yes,
1: know,
0: that one.
1: Wait, not that one. Okay, okay.
0: Yeah, that one.
1: Okay, cool,
0: all right,
1: cool.
0: When we get back, all right here on the Praise Mix.

0: more like a grandmama, because I haven't had my own fan in a long time.
1: But wait a second. But I just wanted to ask, because I noticed I don't sleep without it on.
0: So you got a fan?
1: It just goes. It's just on in the bedroom, and it's just
0: also,
1: on.
0: That's also Jamaican.
2: You think so? Yeah,
0: Absolutely. Keep the fan on, boy. Keep the fan on. Yeah.
1: So you don't sleep with a fan on?
0: No.
3: I don't sleep with a fan
0: My wife turned on that air conditioner. That's disrespectful.
3: Me. That's me all day. I can't stand to be hot, so I have
0: so
3: the air on.
0: It's so rude that the air is so cold.
1: So it's not cultural. It does expand.
3: I think it's individual. I think it's the individual person. Just nature.
0: No, it's cross-cultural.
1: It's cross-cultural.
3: Okay, yes, it is cross-cultural. Okay. Yes.
1: Okay. All right, listen, more with Nia Allen and Major. All right, here on The Phrase
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1: Damn.

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0: I got Major. I got Nia Allen live in the building. This is the Takeover Show. Make sure that you pick up Just You Wait. Yes. Listen to it wherever. Yes, and I believe that there's going to be albums coming out soon.
1: Oh, yeah.
0: So I'm looking forward to that. I'm going to get a full LP.
1: I have heard a lot of Nia's new stuff. Amazing.
2: Thank you.
1: I'm just honored to be a part of it with this collaboration. What's the name of it? Just You Wait.
0: Yeah.
1: Allen and Major.
0: No, I think it's great, and I'm looking forward to the tour. And when that happens, if you need a DJ, I know a guy.
2: Yes, you know what I mean.
0: And we're excited.
1: We're gonna ask Mr. Cortez Harris if he knows that guy.
0: Keep it up, because that guy is interviewing you right now. You ask him if he knows that guy, but I promise you, the length of this interview will determine. All right, praise the Lord. 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All right, here on the Praise Mixdown.
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4: Family, what it do? It's your boy D Stone, and I finally did it. You've been asking me for a full-length mixtape, and it's done. Available right now, the full-length mixtape from your boy D Stone, The First 48. And I called it that because it's over 48 minutes long, it has over 48 songs on it, and you want this in your life. If you know somebody under the age of 25, 35, 45 that loves God and still loves hip-hop, they need this mixtape. If you know somebody who wants a relationship with God, but they still cuss a little bit, they need this mixtape. And if you love what I do here on the Praise Mixdown and you like, I want more, you need this mixtape. So how do you get it? All you got to do is DM me right now at Dwight Stone on Instagram, at DJ Dwight Stone on Facebook, and just in your DM say, I want the First 48. And we ain't going to stop until we change the world.
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6: Praise Mixdown, where we keep God first in the mix. Nia Allen's in the building, and you know, Major's a hope dealer, but so are you, Nia.
7: Yes,
6: you know
7: what
6: I'm saying? I don't like to miss the opportunity to give people encouragement, because I'm learning now that you never know when somebody is really thinking about quitting. And not just quitting and giving up. I'm talking about quitting everything.
2: Yeah.
6: So to that person, doesn't really feel like they have a reason to keep going right now. What do you want to say to them?
2: Don't give up. Stay the course and know that you matter. Your voice matters. Your presence matters. And you were created. You have purpose here on this earth. My name Nia actually means purpose. And I know that's what I aim to do every day, is to walk in purpose and to encourage other people to walk in their God-given divine purpose. So I want to encourage everyone who's listening today to walk fully in that. Walk fully in what you know God has created you to do. Walk with humility, walk with boldness, walk with confidence, and knowing that you don't have to do it in your own strength, but you have a supernatural help and a supernatural strength that will be with you as you are going daily.
7: Yes.
2: This journey, it's not easy for any of us, but the good news is that we don't have to do it in our own strength, but we have a supernatural help and a supernatural strength. So be encouraged and know that God is with you. He said, I'll never leave you, I'll never forsake you, but I'm with you. Even as you're going through the difficult time, through the struggle, through the obstacle, God is with you. And so I want to leave that with you. Know that you're not by yourself. You're not alone. Be not weary and well-doing, but in due season, know that you will reap a harvest. You may not see it right now, but God says, I'm faithful and I know exactly where you are. I know the number of hairs on your head.
7: Yes, Lord.
2: So just be encouraged and know that God sees you.
7: Yes,
2: he knows exactly you are. So be encouraged. If you find yourself in a place of waiting, be encouraged. If you're in the midst of going through a struggle or a tough time, be encouraged, and know that you are not by yourself, but God is with you right where you are.
7: Yes.
6: Amen. Just you wait. Available right now. Make sure that you get it. If you need this type of energy in your life, you can get it when you start adding these type of songs to your soundtrack.
7: That's it.
6: It's the Praise
2: Mix.
6: Damn.

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1: Psalms 91 and 1 says, "He that dwelleth in the secret place of the Most High shall abide under the shadow of the Almighty." 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

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With him forevermore. 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
1: Right here, we got the Get Up News, Griff's Prayer to Erica Ism, and the music that you love. So wake up with us. Y'all know how we do. We'll be faith walking,
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0: 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Many of you all remember me for being the guy that they call Pretty Willie. If I can be honest, the pretty gone, but I'm holding on to handsome pretty good. 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
1: Thank you, God, for giving us our identity in you. 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

0: 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Many of you all remember me for being the guy that they call Pretty Willie. If I can be honest, the pretty gone, but I'm holding on to handsome pretty good. But let me tell you something. 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And that's why I'm so grateful that I get an opportunity to be on radio in my second home, Little Rock, Arkansas. 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
1: 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Y'all know how we do. We'll be faith walking,
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0: 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Many of you all remember me for being the guy that they call Pretty Willie. If I can be honest, the pretty gone, but I'm holding on to handsome pretty good. 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

0: 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God has done a special work in my life. Many of you all remember me for being the guy that they call Pretty Willie. If I can be honest, the pretty gone, but I'm holding on to handsome pretty good. 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
1: To commend or to praise something or someone with a loud voice, with a loud exuberant voice. 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
1: Right here, we got the Get Up News, Griff's Prayer to Erica Ism, and the music that you love. 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Y'all know how we do. 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

0: Hey family, it's Willie Mo Jr. here, and I got a special love for Little Rock. God has done a special work in my life. Many of you all remember me for being the guy that they call Pretty Willie. If I can be honest, the pretty gone, but I'm holding on to handsome pretty good. 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And that's why I'm so grateful that I get an opportunity to be on radio in my second home, Little Rock, Arkansas. 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

0: 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God has done a special work in my life. Many of you all remember me for being the guy that they call Pretty Willie. If I can be honest, the pretty gone, but I'm holding on to handsome pretty good. But let me tell you something, God can work a new thing in your life, and he can change the chapters of your life. And that's why I'm so grateful that I get an opportunity to be on radio in my second home, Little Rock, Arkansas. 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
1: Right here, we got the Get Up News, Griff's Prayer to Erica Ism, and the music that you love. So wake up with us. Y'all know how we do. We'll be faith walking,
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Tell him there is no failure. 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There is no failure in God. Listen. I wish you could see yourself in the future. I wish you could see yourself. You're doing better.

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1: Promise the Lord wherever I go that I will testify. Listen, I was traveling Columbus, Ohio, and I'm gonna be brief. Can I tell my testimony? When I got to Columbus, Ohio, we got there late for some reason, and I want y'all to get real quiet, man, because I want them to hear this. We got there real late, and so it was time for us to get on stage as soon as we got there. So we put on our clothes and we went on the stage with something just like this auditorium. People packed, and Shirley Caesar was there, and Hezekiah Walker, and all the great names in gospel, and it was time for the Christian to go on. And when I got on the stage, we prayed before we went on stage, but something happened that had never happened to me in my life. When I got there on the stage, I started singing, and I managed to sing almost the whole concert, and I lost vision in my right eye. And I'm not saying this to make anybody sad or be sad for me, because I want you to see the joy in Jesus. Listen. When I started singing, I became very sick and I lost vision in my right eye. And the fellas didn't know what was going on, but I started scooting away from the stage and I beckoned for the drummer to come get me because I couldn't see. I became completely blind in my right eye. And when they pulled me off stage, they got me back there. And the doctor said, when anything goes wrong with you in your head, you have an uncontrollable situation in your stomach. Some of you might know what was going on with me. But I didn't know. So I went on and finished that song service and went the next day and sung for a bishop in Columbus, Ohio. Sung and managed to get through that service, get on the Christian Airs bus and ride 14 hours home. All the way home, 14 hours, I was not able to hold nothing on my stomach. But I was constantly in prayer with Jesus. When you got a connection with Jesus, everything the devil tried to tell you it's going to be, God tells it to flee. Can I get a witness? Well, I went on and I got there to my house and I told my wife, I said, honey, I feel as sick as I've ever been in my life. And by the baby only being 2 months old, she said, well, we can't get out because the baby hadn't had a shot. And it was very cold in December. So we called for our cousin. He came and got me and took me to the doctor's office. And to make a long story short, when I got to the doctor's office, they just took one look in my eye and said, rush him to the emergency room at the hospital. When I got to the hospital, they said, well, we can't get any veins to stand up to take blood out of his veins. We need to check his head. And they took me back to the x-ray room. And when they got me there, they examined me through and through. And when they reached my head, they found something serious wrong.

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1: Thank you, God, for giving us our identity in you. 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

0: Hey family, it's Willie Mo Jr. here, and I got a special love for Little Rock. God has done a special work in my life. Many of you all remember me for being the guy that they call Pretty Willie. If I can be honest, the pretty gone, but I'm holding on to handsome pretty good. But let me tell you something, God can work a new thing in your life, and he can change the chapters of your life. And that's why I'm so grateful that I get an opportunity to be on radio in my second home, Little Rock, Arkansas. 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
1: Right here, we got the Get Up News, Griff's Prayer to Erica-ism, and the music that you love. So wake up with us. Y'all know how we do. We'll be faith walking.
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0: Hey family, it's Willie Mo Jr. here, and I got a special love for Little Rock. God has done a special work in my life. Many of you all remember me for being the guy that they call Pretty Willie. If I can be honest, the pretty gone, but I'm holding on to handsome pretty good. But let me tell you something, God can work a new thing in your life, and he can change the chapters of your life. And that's why I'm so grateful that I get an opportunity to be on radio in my second home, Little Rock, Arkansas. 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
1: This is for every one of you out there. 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
7: 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And until I see you again, my friend, I'm excited about your win.

0: family, it's Willie Mo Jr. here, and I got a special love for Little Rock. God has done a special work in my life. Many of you all remember me for being the guy that they call Pretty Willie. If I can be honest, the pretty gone, but I'm holding on to handsome pretty good. But let me tell you something, God can work a new thing in your life, and he can change the chapters of your life. And that's why I'm so grateful that I get an opportunity to be on radio in my second home, Little Rock, Arkansas. 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
1: Right here, we got the Get Up News, Griff's prayer to Erica Ism and the music that you love. So wake up with us. Y'all know how we do. We'll be faith walking,
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If it's love, it's at the table. 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

0: family, it's Willie Mo Jr. here, and I got a special love for Little Rock. God has done a special work in my life. Many of you all remember me for being the guy that they call Pretty Willie. If I can be honest, the pretty gone, but I'm holding on to handsome pretty good. But let me tell you something, God can work a new thing in your life, and he can change the chapters of your life. And that's why I'm so grateful that I get an opportunity to be on radio in my second home, Little Rock, Arkansas. 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

0: Hey, family, it's Willie Mo Jr. here, and I got a special love for Little Rock. God has done a special work in my life. Many of you all remember me for being the guy that they call Pretty Willie. If I can be honest, the pretty gone, but I'm holding on to handsome pretty good. But let me tell you something. God can work a new thing in your life, and he can change the chapters of your life. And that's why I'm so grateful that I get an opportunity to be on radio in my second home, Little Rock, Arkansas. 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
2: 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Say it again. 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Listen, I wish you could see yourself in the future. 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
1: Right here, we got the Get Up News, Griff's Prayer to Erica Ism, and the music that you love. So wake up with us. Y'all know how we do. We'll be faith walking,
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0: 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God has done a special work in my life. Many of you all remember me for being the guy that they call Pretty Willie. If I can be honest, the pretty gone, but I'm holding on to handsome pretty good. But let me tell you something, God can work a new thing in your life, and he can change the chapters of your life. 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
3: 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Thank you, God, for giving us our identity in you. We can know who we are because we know whose we are. And we don't have to work for your approval. 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

0: 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Many of you all remember me for being the guy that they call Pretty Willie. 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

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Please lay your hands on me. Mm-hmm. And I heard the blind man say, I know you can do it.

Psalms 91 and 1 says, he that dwelleth in the secret place of the Most High shall abide under the shadow of the Almighty. Come on, survive.

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Come on. That's what we're living for. We're living to be with him. With him forevermore. Come on, Ted, let's put your stamp on it.

0: 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God has done a special work in my life. Many of you all remember me for being the guy that they call Pretty Willie. If I can be honest, the pretty gone, but I'm holding on to handsome pretty good. But let me tell you something, God can work a new thing in your life, and he can change the chapters of your life. And that's why I'm so grateful that I get an opportunity to be on radio in my second home, Little Rock, Arkansas. 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
2: Good morning. Happy Sunday. Happy Sunday to all of God's people. Listen, I know some of you guys are getting ready to go into church service on this Sunday morning, so I'm not going to hold up a whole lot of your time, just 15 minutes. Listen, today when you go into the house of the Lord, make sure you praise God with all you got. Go in expecting something, some revelation. Go in praising God. Take your Bible with you too. I'm going to say that one again. Take your Bible with you. Stop leaving your Bible at home. Listen here. Today's words of wisdom. Oh, yeah. Well, let me back up a little bit. Make sure, I want to see some of you guys at Oak Grove Central Missionary Baptist Church, 211 Joe T. Hensley Road. We're right across the street from the post office in Tucker. I want you to come and worship with me. Amen. Come and meet me. Come and shake my hand. I see a lot of you guys out in the community, and you guys tell me how you enjoy and you listen and you tune in 7 days a week. Some of you, you tell me you listen every Sunday morning. I'm so grateful for you. I've met some of you guys out on this week out in the community. I want to thank you for those words of encouragement to let me know that you're listening and that you really support what I'm trying to do. And I'm just trying to get the word of God out to help somebody. I really appreciate you. Listen here. Today, words of wisdom is this. And I want to take it from 2 Timothy chapter 1, verse number 6. It says, wherefore I put thee in remembrance that thou stir up the gift of God Yahweh, which is in thee. So our thought for words of wisdom today is, as we've been talking about all week long, look within. You, my friend, are a resource. Look within you, because you, my friend, are a resource. Paul tells Timothy to stir up the gift. He didn't tell Timothy to go find the gift. He told him to stir up what was already inside of him. And that's the word for somebody listening to me today. Stop looking everywhere else and start looking within. Number one, you have something inside of you. Yeah, you. I know people don't want to give you credit for who you are and the wisdom and the experiences that you had over a lifetime. But you have something within you. There is something powerful about understanding what God the Father has placed within inside of you. You have abilities. You have experiences. You have wisdom. You have knowledge. You have creativity. You have influence. You have a testimony, right? You have survived things that should have destroyed you. You walked through some storms that didn't think you would survive, and you're still here. Good God Almighty, you're still here. That means there is something inside of you that God Yahweh can use. Somebody listening to me this morning, you've been looking at your life and seeing limitations, but God is looking at your life and seeing potential. So you got to learn not to look at you all of the time the way you see you, because you know the saying, you are your worst critic. But ask God during prayer and revelation to help you see yourself through his eyes. And my friend, when God sees you, guess what he sees? Potential. So you say things like, I'm too old. But God says, you're experienced. You say things like, I made too many mistakes. But God says, you've learned some valuable lessons. You say, nobody listens to me. God says, I can still use your voice. You say, I don't have much. God says, what do you have? That brings me to Moses. Moses. Yeah, that brings me right there. God asked Moses in the book of Exodus, chapter 4, verse number 2. He says, Moses, what's in your hand, my man? What's in your hand? I'm asking you today, what's in your hand? Not literally, but what's in your hand? Moses answered, a rod. Moses saw a stick. God saw a resource. Moses saw something ordinary. God saw something that could become extraordinary. Somebody listen to me this morning. I think you're getting where I'm going with all of this. You're listening today, and I need you to understand, don't underestimate ordinary things. That old experience you've had, it just might be a resource. That story that you survived, that people are tired of hearing, it just might be a resource. That skill you learn, yeah, it just might be a resource. That testimony you've been carrying within you, it just might be a resource. Even that idea that you're sitting on and you're afraid to tell somebody about it, it just might be a resource. That wisdom you've gained through all of those years of living, raising your children, doing this, that, and the other, just might be a resource. The problem is that sometimes we're looking for something spectacular when God is saying, what do you already have? What do you already have? That's our thought today. Stop looking everywhere else and start looking within you. Listen, man. Let me tell you something. Sometimes people will not acknowledge what you have in you because sometimes people see more in you than you see. So not all of the time are people going to be on board always to say certain things that they should say. But you got to develop a relationship with Christ Jesus, our Savior, so that you can have your own experience. That takes me to Psalm 78, verse number 4, where he says, he will not hide them from their children, showing to the generation to come the praises of God and his strength and his wonderful works that he has done. So what I gather from that is that your experience is a resource. I'm going to tell you this. Your experience actually matters. So don't waste the experiences that you've had in life. If you've been through something, learn from it. We all should. If you made a mistake, learn from it. If you survived something, learn from it. Then turn around and help somebody else. That's how you do. Maybe you've been through some financial hardships. So now you can teach somebody what you've learned. Maybe you've been through a divorce. Now you can help somebody understand the importance of healthy relationships. Maybe you've even raised all of your children. Maybe you did it alone. Now you have wisdom that somebody else younger may desperately need. Maybe you built a business. Now you have lessons that somebody else actually needs. And maybe you even, I want to talk to the preacher. Maybe you even been in ministry for years. Guess what, my friend? You have wisdom that cannot be purchased in a classroom. Your experience is your resource. That's why I'm trying to get you to see today on this great Sunday morning. All of the things that I've been through in life, those are experiences. I can't tell you how many times through my social media platform or radio or TV that someone has mentioned something that blessed them, but it was an experience from my past, from years ago. And only because I mentioned it were they able to relate to it. You get what I'm saying? Sometimes a lot of people, I speak about this oftentimes, a lot of people want to hide their past, what they used to do, how they used to be. They want to hide it because they want to present something new. have to understand this. The mistakes you made in the past, the trials, tribulations, all of the errors, the temptations, the failures, all of those things were allowed to create an experience. And what happens with that is God uses those experiences to get you to where he can use you. My greatest testimony is my past. I'm not a proud of what I used to be, how I used, I'm not proud of that, but I use it to reach other people. So in other words, what I'm saying to you, stop trying to hide your past and trying to look all sanctified and sanctimonious all of the time. So what? Well, people don't even think that way anyway, but it's your past. What I did in my 20s in ministry, when I was just starting out, you know, I started preaching in 1986. 1986, that was a long time ago. Then I became a pastor in the early 90s. And I made a lot of mistakes as a pastor because I was young. I was a novice at it. But those things and those mistakes, I talk about it a lot. And sometimes people don't understand. I'm not talking about something I did 5 years ago. I'm talking about things that I did in my 20s when I was a young pastor. You know, that's been almost 40 years ago. But I use those things to help people understand where they are today. So what am I saying to you? Your mind is a resource. This is why the Bible says in Romans 12 and 2, be not conformed to this world, but be ye transformed. There you have it. By the renewing of your mind. This is what I'm telling you. Your mind literally matters. You can't keep speaking defeat over yourself and then expect to walk confidently into your future. You can't constantly tell yourself, I can't, I won't, I'll never, it's impossible, I'm too old, I'm not educated enough, I don't have enough. You can't keep saying those things. You got to renew your mind today. So instead of asking, I've been talking about it all week, instead of asking, why can't I? Ask yourself, how can I? Are you listening to me this morning? Instead of who will help me, ask, what can I do with what I already have? Instead of saying it's too late, say, what can God the Father through Jesus Christ still do with my life? You have to change the conversation that's taking place inside of your own mind. You have conversations, and I know you do, because a lot of you talk to yourself when you're at the house by yourself. You talk, you have all of these conversations. You have conversations with yourself on the way to work. Nobody else is in the car. You gotta manage those conversations that's taking place inside of your mind. You got to manage that thing. Stop waiting for somebody else to discover you. I tell people this all the time. Stop waiting on people to discover you and make yourself discoverable. You hear what I'm saying? You're waiting on somebody to call you. You're waiting on somebody to do that. You got to just put yourself out there. You just got to go for it. Go for the gusto. That's how they used to say it. And it reminds me of Galatians chapter 1, verse number 10. I think it says, remind us not to live simply for the approval of people. Somebody listen to me. You've been waiting for somebody to recognize you. You've been waiting for somebody to call your name. You've been waiting for somebody to open a door. You've been waiting for somebody to tell you that you're gifted. You've been waiting for somebody to validate you. But sometimes you got to stop waiting for somebody else to discover what God has already placed on the inside of you. How about you discover your own self? How about you pray for yourself? How about you study, learn, practice, grow, improve in your own self? Become the answer to somebody's prayer today. Father God, in the mighty name of Jesus, we want to thank you for the word. We pray right now, these your people. We hear the word on today, God, and they will begin to remember that they are not empty vessels, but their mind is a resource. We love you, God, and we thank you in Jesus' name. Hey, you guys, make sure you log on to the website, PSWMinistry64.com. You already know what's next, my friend. See ya. Bye-bye.
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0: Hey family, it's Willie Mo Jr. here, and I got a special love for Little Rock. God has done a special work in my life. Many of you all remember me for being the guy that they call Pretty Willie. If I can be honest, the pretty gone, but I'm holding on to handsome pretty good. But let me tell you something, God can work a new thing in your life, and he can change the chapters of your life. And that's why I'm so grateful that I get an opportunity to be on radio in my second home, Little Rock, Arkansas. 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

many know that it was him who brought us into this marvelous light. You are our King, and you are our Redeemer. 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

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I just want you to say it real soft.

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2: 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I am Reverend Mitch Robinson, pastor of the Greenville Baptist Church. 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We bring you the words of inspiration for those who, for whatever reason they may have, may not be able to attend church.

Oh, let us pray. Almighty God, our Father of all and our Father who made all, our fathers, once again, we are taking the time that you have given us to bow in humble submission. Humble submission to give you a prayer from our hearts. First of all, Father, we in our prayer, we say we thank you. We thank you for another day's journey. We thank you for waking us up this morning. We are grateful for the air that we breathe and the ground upon which we walk and sunshine or the rain, wherever our home may be at this time. We just thank you for all things, Father, for we know that you created all things and you created us from the dust of the ground. And until we return to the dust of the ground, Father, we'll be forever praising your name. And while we're here, Father, pray for that we can stay on that straight and narrow road to thy kingdom, Father. Father, we want to stay off that broad way, Father. But, Father, we are praying for those who don't know the difference between the broad way and the straight way to thy heaven gates. Father, we are praying for those who are sick and shut in. Some may be hospital bound. Someone may be in somebody's sick room, Father, and can't get up out of their bed or in some nursing home, Father. We ask that you bless the caregivers, Father. Father, we're praying that someone may have lost a loved one. We're praying for that family that's left behind, Father. Someone may be weeping, Father, or crying silently, Father, of the loss of a loved one. But, Father, if that person knew Jesus, there'd be a time you would see them again. And if they didn't, Father, we pray that you stay on that road to thy Father's kingdom, Father. Help us, Father, for we need thee. Father, we recognize as the beginning of another school year for many people, Father. We ask you to touch our children, Father. Remind them, Father, that the English, math, science, and social studies, and all of the secular classes you must learn requires you to have self-discipline because they are disciplines. You can't receive a discipline unless they are disciplined. Help someone to be more disciplined, Father, and to study thy word and be obedient to the people who have authority over them, Father. Father, we ask that you go with us, Father, this day, Father. Bless every voice and the sound of my voice. And we pray, oh, Father, that someone listening may be touched by the words, oh, Father, or by the songs, that they come running and say, what must I do? For in the mighty name of Jesus, we pray for all that we are doing bound to pray for. Help us, Father, for in Jesus' name we pray. Amen. Our words of inspiration today is called While It Is Day. And our scripture is coming from the book of John, the 9th chapter, the 4th chapter, where it says, I must work the work of him that sent me while it is day, for the night cometh when no man can work. Once again, our words of inspiration is called While It Is Day. Our text today is talking about Jesus as he passes a man who had been blind from birth. His disciples questioned him whether the cause of the man's blindness came from his actions or sins of his parents. Back in biblical times, some people thought that the lame and otherwise crippled were being punished for their sins in another life or sins of their parents. Jesus answered their question by letting it be known that the man's ultimate purpose was to be an example of God's healing power. The man's healing by Jesus would be accepted because all knew him to be one who had been blind from all of his life. Thus, the blindness in this instance was necessary to achieve God's purpose. As a result, the man's entire life was a preparation for his mission, which was made when he met the Lord. Have you ever asked God why he chose to make you the way you are and the places you are where you are? Each of us has a purpose that is unique and often different from that of others. Our task is to find the purpose and live for God's glory. All of God's children, we don't know why God chose to make us that way we are, but we do know that we are challenged to make the best of what we have been given. Whatever we do it for his glory. Why did Jesus not talk about as to why the man was in such a condition or the state, but look on the need of the man himself? He told the disciples that this man's infirmity was intended for one purpose, to give him a chance to perform a great work as a witness to the power of God. The man was in the right place at the right time. Too often today, we want to talk about a person's conditions instead of helping them. When people are hungry, many of us want to talk about it but do nothing. When many people are homeless, we look at the causes of homelessness
and make it the subject of the television talk show and debate, but do nothing. When the world needs salvation and is lost, we do not tell them about the goodness of the Lord. It's easy to talk about the problems of this life than to do something about them. The example that Jesus gave his disciple was meant for us as well. It is better to do a great work than to talk about doing great work. We need to do something while we have time in this brief life. Therefore, we are saying we must serve the Lord while it is day. For when the night comes, no man can work. In other plain words, when you die, you won't be able to do nothing. Jesus told his disciples that I must work the work of him that sent me while it is day. This must he spoke of, talking about as a man showing compassion to others and a divine sense of mission. Jesus said, while it is day, I must work the work of him that sent me. What is this work? The work calls upon each of us and each child of God to help realize the kingdom of God on this earth by showing the love and compassion of Jesus in our relationship with men and women. This work will require us to stand and not stumble. This work will require us to walk and not wander. This work will require us to heal and not hurt. And this work requires us to build up and not destroy. I heard a songwriter declare, I'm going to work until my day is done. I'm going to work until the setting of my sun. I'll cease from tomorrow. There will be no tomorrow. I'm going to work until my day is done. Every life has a purpose. We all need to ask God, what is our purpose in this life? And try to carry it out all the days of our life. The man's blindness in the text was limited by God to be there when Jesus walked by and to be a part of the Lord's earthly ministry. God has ways of placing people in certain places to accomplish his will and is always at the right time and at the right place. Everyone in this world can carry out their life's purpose and enjoy God's favor at the same time. You see, speaking spiritually, you may have eyes, yet you may be blind to your purpose down here. You may have a physical sight of 20/20, yet you can't see. When we see God, we see him with an eye of faith, not with physical eye. All I'm trying to say is that when we are in his hands, we are provided with all the things necessary to achieve our purpose. With God, we are protected, directed, and provided through his grace. You see, the day is coming when the one with no sight will see him in all his glory. We must consider that in the end, even those who with no sight will be able to see the Savior face to face. So as I come to a close, our scripture has been John 9:4, which says, I must work the work of him that sent me while it is day, for the night cometh when no man can work. The words of inspiration today is, while it is day. While it is day, we need to continue giving food to the hungry. While it is day, we need to continue providing shelter for the homeless. While it is day, there's a child who needs love and care. While we live for his glory, we are sustained by his grace. When Jesus has spoken, he spat on the ground and made a clay out of a spindle and anointed the eyes of the man that was blind with the clay and said unto him, go wash in the pool of Siloam, which is by interpretation means sent. He went his way, therefore, and washed and came seeing. Is there anybody out there listening? Know that God is a miracle worker. He can do anything but fail. You see, God, who loves so much that he gave his only begotten Son, that whosoever believeth in him should not perish, but have everlasting life. Jesus paid for our sins on an old rugged cross. I believe my Savior was pierced in the side. I believe they put nails in his hands and nails in his feet. I believe he hung on his head in the locks of his shoulder and he died. And he stayed there 3 days and nights in a borrowed tomb. But early Sunday morning, he rose from the grave with all power in his hands. So as I leave you today, we have talked about while it is day, when we live for his glory and not our own.
The night cometh when no man can work. We all who are alive need to work for the Lord while it is day. While it is day, every saint need to live every day for his glory. While it is day, we need to witness for his glory. While it is day, we need to serve for his glory. For our scripture today has been in John 9:4, which says, I must work the work of him that sent me while it is day, for the night cometh when no man can work. And our words of inspiration has been, while it is day. Amen and amen.

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No matter whether you are young or old, rich or poor, learned or unlearned, no matter your skin color or your earthly circumstances, that you give your life to Jesus. If you don't have a church home and you live in or near us in Stamps, you're welcome to come to worship with us at the Greenville Missionary Baptist Church at 201 West 1st Street in Stamps, Arkansas. You're welcome to join us in our morning worship service on Sundays at 11 a.m. You see, I'm just a poor boy from Mississippi, just trying to tell everybody about a man named Jesus. So have a good day, and if it is God's will, we'll be back next week at the same time. Have a blessed day, and be reminded that God loves us. Amen. Oh.

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3: And see, sometimes God already know what the enemy is trying to do in your life. So he have to change the menu. So you won't eat nothing that'll hurt you, it'll help you. Somebody praise him on that note. The book of St. John, the 4th chapter, and let's say the 21st verse. When you have it, say amen, say amen. Jesus said unto her, woman, believe me, the hour cometh when you shall neither in this mountain nor yet at Jerusalem worship the Father. Ye worship, ye know not what. We know what we worship, for salvation is of the Jews. But the hour cometh, and now is, when the true worshipers shall worship the Father in spirit and in truth. For the Father seeketh such to worship him. That 23rd verse, but the hour cometh, and now is. That's what I'm going to talk to your hearts. The hour has come, and now is. We're in the hour. It's not that it's coming. It's already here, and it now is. And I began to, last night, over in the morning, I focused on the world news, and as we all know, racism is in the land so great. And I began to question God about it. Why is it so great in the land? He said, daughter, if you always look at the negative greater than the positive, it always seemed great. He said, but have you ever looked at how great I am in the land? He said, nobody is focusing on how great I am in the land. We're focusing on what's happening versus what God is doing. He said, if I took the earth out, the atmosphere out, the solar system, if I took the earth out, what would be left? The negative is gone. He said, you got to realize that's in my hand. The power of everything is in my hand. He said, if I just for a minute turn my face from you, turn my face from the earth, what condition will it be in just for a moment? He said, so I'm great in the land. It's just I'm not getting the publicity that I need. He said, but now, he said, trouble has entered the land. He said, when you see the abomination of desolation, stand in a holy place. So God let me know, he said, out of all that's taking place, I'm still holy. I'm still in the earth. The problem is, don't you get out of place. Don't you get moved by what's taking place. Don't let it move you from where you are in him. I looked at that term racism, and where one race can feel that they're better than others. And it took me back to the story of the woman at the well. And God began to show me, Minister Chapman brought it out this morning in Sunday school. He said he was breaking racial barriers. And God showed me so much in that. He said, look, when Jesus came to the well, notice, first of all, they had no dealings with the Jews. Now, these are less fortunate people. How in the world can you be poor and proud? You ain't got nothing in you, pride and arrogance. You don't have nothing and you think you better than somebody. How can you be so puffed up and you don't have nothing? And what you got don't belong to you. When you came here, you didn't have nothing. And the little bit you got, God gave it to you. You just don't realize it. But here's a people didn't recognize that they wouldn't be Samaritans if God had created them. Somebody shout glory. But had the nerve to be racist. Listen to this. Listen here. This woman here at Jacob's Well, and I asked God, why would Jacob's Well be in a place where you can't go? And Jacob's Well, Jacob is a part of you, but it's in a place where you're forbidden. It is something. Now, there are three areas to get around Samaria. But this particular time, Jesus said, I have a need there. I must need go through Samaria. Have you ever had a need to go somewhere you know you weren't permitted to go? An unction in your spirit to go somewhere that you wasn't permitted to go. I'm not talking about your flesh. I'm talking about your spirit. See, now you go to something, I'm going to the club to preach to the devil. No, God ain't sent you there. You going somewhere you ain't got no business. Your flesh trying to take you. But when your spirit is unctioned to go somewhere that you don't want to go, but you have a need to go. Jesus said, I must need go to Samaria. Why? It's a woman there. I'm going to break this racial barrier. Here God is letting us know it's what's in us that will bring this spirit down. It's not how we look at our ancestors and what they went through. Glory to God. It's what's in you. Notice now everybody want to retaliate in the flesh, in the carnal state. I'm not saying you're supposed to be weak, but you got a spirit. You got a well on the inside of you that can break that barrier. And here, I often remember my father-in-law said something. He said, the time is going to come that you will have to sit in your home with a weapon in your lap because of what's coming cut up on the land. But then I love when my mother-in-law came back and said, she said, the hour is coming that you're going to have to stay on your knees because of what's coming in the land. See, daddy only knew how to operate in that protector side, in the flesh. But mama was in the spirit. Mama said, no, the time is coming. We're going to have to get on our knees. We're going to have to stay in God's face. See, it's a way to break this. We're sitting up talking about it, and it's getting us off focus. It's getting us confused. It's taking us away from God. God said, no, stand in the holy place. Get back. Focus. You have the key on the inside of you to bring this spirit down. Somebody shout glory. Listen here. We're in certain areas just right here in Arkansas that you can't travel through because of the hovering, the spirit of racism, of hatred in the land. But God said the hour has come. The hour has come now. He said, I'm in the land now. Why, what you worrying about? Don't worry about how it's going to happen. Get me. Allow me to dwell in you. He said, then out of me, glory to God, out of you, which is the greater one in you. So out of you can take care of the problem. The problem is, I don't want to sell out to God. Somebody shout glory. Listen. Look, he said, the woman coming to the well and see Jesus. Hi, what are you doing here? You know, it's sad when Jesus come visit some of us and we ask him, what he doing here? What you doing here? You know, when you done got in your flesh and you ready to do something, you ain't got no business, and the anointing, the unction of God, the presence of God show up, and you asking, what are you doing here? I got plans. What are you doing here? Jesus said, yeah, I come to take care of business. I just come to break up what you getting ready to do. I come to break up the little party you trying to have. When you trying to sit down and God told you to get up, the presence of God are coming to hover in your place. You tell me, God, why are you here? What are you doing here? The flesh is telling God, we

thing is getting ready to take place. Yeah, yes. Yeah, you're getting ready to be true worshipers now. Glory to God. You may as well forget about going back. You may as well forget about throwing in the towel. You may as well forget about quitting. Forget about talking about this. Maybe God ain't going to do anything. Maybe God is not this. Just enter into worship. Somebody shout glory. Listen, listen. He asked the woman for a drink. Man, it's something that God asks you for something. He asks you for something that you don't want to give up. He ain't gonna ask you for nothing you're so willing to give. God always asks you for what you don't want to give up. Uh-huh. He comes, right? And that's why you'll fight with yourself and say, this couldn't be God. He wouldn't ask for that. Yes, he will. He will ask for that. And he asks for more. Glory to God. But see, God already know what you attached to. He already knows. See, he's trying to make you true worshipers. And to make you a true worshiper, he has to detach you from stuff that you really love, for what you really want. Notice Abraham, he told him, offer up that son. Take him up and offer him. Why? That's what I'm attached to. But Abraham was so connected to God that it didn't bother him to take the son up. He told him, said, look, me and my son is going to worship, and we'll be back. See, you can talk like that when you're connected to God. See, Abraham calls God to put him in the hall of faith because of how he believed. And if God was doing it back then, what you think he'll do today? Glory to God. What do you think he'll do in the land today? He said, if my people who are called by my name will first what? Humble themselves. See, some of us act like this Samaritan woman. Some of us act like this woman. What are you doing here, Jesus? Why are you here? I called you last week about this matter. But since you didn't show up,

Somebody shout glory. Listen. Listen. Wait, what you doing here, Jesus? Yeah, give me a drink. Jesus didn't need no water. He's the living water. He didn't need no water. Jesus always asks you for something he don't need. He don't even want it. He just want to see if you'll get rid of it for him. Have you ever tested your children? I'm just going to see if they do this. Glory to God. Or I'll let them do that. Glory to God. And when they don't come through, you say, all I was, well, I didn't want it no way. Just wanted to see if you would do it. Have you ever just left paper in the floor just to see? If somebody would kindly see it, walk by and pick it up. Not because you've been asked. Not

up. See, God wants you to get rid of stuff. 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Somebody shout glory. This woman holding on to the fact that the well is in our land, but it's Jacob's well. And Jacob is connected to Jesus. But the well is planted in a land where they don't even come through. So the thing is that I got a problem. First of all, you shouldn't be here. Then you sitting on the well. Jesus, come in and sit on your stuff. Sit on your mess. Sit on top of it. And you get so convicted because he's there. Now you want to get smart with him. Glory to God. I ain't going to church Sunday because they preaching got on my mess. It wasn't me. I only did the will of him that sent me. It wasn't me. It was God talking through me. And because he sat on your stuff, you ain't coming back next Sunday. I ain't coming Wednesday night. Matter of fact, I'll get me a TV pastor. Glory to God. That's all right. But when he finished preaching, what God said,

See, so you got to realize, here, this woman. He said, what? For some woman that's married, first of all, it just ain't cool for men to talk to women back then. No, but especially a Jew. And Jesus answered her, told her, if you knew it, knew the gift of God, he didn't say nothing about himself. If you knew the gift of God and who it is that saith this to you. See, some of you, that's Sister Perkins, somebody done told her something. If you knew the gift of God in me.

beginning, when God created the heavens and the earth, it was a little chaotic. Nothing was balanced. Everything was out of order. God said, I can't leave it like that.

glory. Listen. If you just given me what I asked for, I'd have given you living water. You know, and it's something when this woman act like church folk. We give you something spiritual, and you try to get smart with it. She gonna ask him, but you don't even have a pail to draw with. First of all, he didn't tell you I want to draw it. So I asked you to give me. See, that's what we're telling Jesus today. You do it. I ain't doing it no more. You do it. If you're going to do it, he said, no, that's why I created you. So I can dwell, live in you. So I can keep moving through the earth. God trying to keep a movement going. And we want to stop because our feelings in the way. We want to stop because we've been lied on, cheated, talked about. He don't care about that. He said, I took care of that on the cross. Why are you bother with that? I'm trying to keep a movement going. And you let stuff stop you. You getting in the way. My hour has come. I need vessels that don't mind moving. I need vessels that's ready to keep moving and won't stop because of circumstances. Somebody shout glory. Listen. First of all, you don't have nothing to draw with. And the well is deep. Well, Jesus already knew that. It's Jacob's well. And if you didn't know who he was by then, and I said, you better watch how you talk to some folk. Well, you think you're talking to the person. You might be talking to God in that person. Notice Ananias and Sapphira lied to the Holy Ghost. Thought they were lying to Peter. We sold the land for so much. He said, you didn't lie to me. You lied to the Holy Ghost. And the Bible says they fell dead. Him and his wife. So you watch who you pair up with to go lie to God. Somebody shout glory. Folk will pull you. Let's go lie about this. Let's lie about that. You better watch who try to pull you in to create chaos against God's anointed. It ain't me, but it's the God that's in me. Somebody shout glory. Listen, this woman here, go on down so I can finish here. Listen, you don't have nothing to draw with, and the well is deep. Jesus began to began to talk about the living water and tell them whosoever drinking of this water. You won't thirst. I found out why people leave church worse. They didn't come thirsty. They're not thirsty for God. I just want enough just to go home, and then I dehydrate by Monday. Tuesday, I done picked up every contaminated thing that came in my past, and I need to come back Sunday to the well. God said, not so. He said, this water, if you tap into it, we are cisterns full of living water. The Bible says, out of your belly will flow rivers of living water. Somebody shout glory. I don't know about you, but if that's what's going to flow out of me, put me in the path. Put me in places where nobody would go. Send me to the downtrodden. Out of my belly will flow rivers. Rivers.

whosoever would drink of this won't thirst. And the woman said, well, give me this water. Jesus said unto her, go call your husband. He didn't have to go on Facebook to read her business. Since you want it now, come on, I want you to bring company. Since you tried to get smart with me, let me just get a little smart. Go call your husband. You know, it'd be some guy today said, go call your husband. Which one? There ain't nobody in here. Go call your husband. She said, I have no husband. You have well said. You have five. And the one who you with now is yours. And you know that is so sad. God is trying to detach you from what you got before him. See, you may not search yourself. You don't know what you're holding on to that you really put it before God. Glory to God. His people, before they get up and do anything, they got a ritual of what they do before God gets in the plan. Now, only when you actually need God is when you alter your plan. And God said, no, I want to be first. Then all this stuff come up. But here this woman, she said, I don't have one. But he said, you got five, and the one you're now with is not yours. Now, my mind has changed. You seem like a prophet. Now, isn't this something how you want to talk to me, but we have no dealings. But now, see, I done got right where you are. And see, that's all in the land today. God said, don't get on their level. Get on my level so we can get right where they are. We can change this thing. He said, in that hour, I give you what to say. He said, my hour has come. Now when you open your mouth, it won't be you talking. It'll be the Spirit of God speaking through you. Glory to God. And God allow you to go places in folks' lives that they have to know that it wasn't nobody but Jesus. Somebody shout glory. He said, I perceive that you're a prophet. And listen here. He going down and he said, woman, but my hour has come. You ain't going to get to worship in these mountains like you've been doing it. He changed all that around. Now let me show you something. All these issues this woman had, and Jesus had one solution for her problem. Living water. Glory to God. We carry issues we don't have to carry. We hold on to issues we don't have to have. We've covered up with issues that we don't have to deal with. That's why I said some folk you have to cut off. It hurts, but you got to cut. It's an issue. And an issue will grow and create a bad problem. Why you think folks sick now? Glory to God. Too many issues. Your issues coming on my phone. Your

0: I have living water that will wash away all your issues. Somebody shout glory.
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21: 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Things are changing worldwide 24 hours a day. It's changing in the gospel music world also. Brothers and sisters, there's a little holy hip-hop for you all the way from Houston. Javon Devon and 10X My Blessings. He's saying, God, increase my blessings 10 times.
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0: John P. Key and the Church Medley that just happens to be the number one gospel song in the United States on all the gospel music charts this weekend. Congratulations, John. And when I first heard the music, way back when, I'm talking about way back in 2025. This is 2026 now, okay? Almost a year ago. And I told Ty Scott Records, I said, oh, that's going to be a number one song. I didn't know how long it was going to take. I said, but watch the public, watch the radio industry gravitate to this music. Why? Because it's out of the past. It's part of the black church. It's part of singing along with the gospel singers. Once again, congratulations to John P. Key and the Church Medley for being number one in the gospel music world this week. Coming up, Saints, right after the break, we're getting ready for our Gospel Tracks Classical Old School segment.
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15: Hey, this is John Legend. I'm hanging out with Walt Baby Love.
0: Thank you, gang. It's definitely Walt Baby Love. John P. Key's gotten us on track to start having ourselves a little church. So, brothers and sisters, if you are ready, Let's do it, because I have a Gospel Tracks Classic Gold segment that's going to blow you away. Remember, Bishop G.E. Patterson, God has called him home, but he left us with his music, his preaching, and his ministry and his influence. Because when he did the song that I'm about to share with you, he had his congregation sing along. It's Bishop G.E. Patterson and congregation. I know the Lord will make a way somehow.
16: Oh, we're just going to have church.

I'm having myself a little church. I'm clapping my hands and patting my feet. John Free King in the New Life Community Choir. He'll welcome me. That's what I want God to do when he does call me home. Like, come on in, Wally. I am pleased with you. And I'm sure that's what you're looking for also. Well, let's go a little contemporary with our different genres of gospel music. All the way from Camden, New Jersey, Ty Tribbett and GA. And No Way I Can Make It Without You, God.

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0: Come on, bring them people to the Get Up Church. We love it.
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0: 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Many of you all remember me for being the guy that they call Pretty Willie. If I can be honest, the pretty gone, but I'm holding on to handsome pretty good. 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

0: darkness, out of the valley, out of the storm, out of the grave. You won't repeat a battle, you won't repeat a battle, but he already, already won. Go, go, go, go to sleep. He already broke through. He did it, a breakthrough.
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6: Good evening, everybody. This is Pastor Henry Garner Jr. of The Point Church and Lake Point Recovery and Wellness here once again to bring a word from God, amen, something that will be able to help us in this time. We are living in some troubled times, amen. We talked about that, the end time, the eschatology part of the world's existence, amen. Moving on to the book of Revelations, and the Bible is fulfilling itself. All you have to do is just look around, amen, and sometime look at the television and just walk down the street or go to a store. Amen. You will see confirmation of these things. Today, I would like to talk about some things as it relates to the Bible. We talked about the mark of the beast. I think I talked about that the last time that I spoke. Amen. And so I want to, this message is not totally about that, but it has some of that in it. And so we'll get started with the book of Luke, the 9th chapter, amen, 1st through the 3rd verse, where it says that then he called his 12 disciples together and gave them power and authority over all demons and to cure diseases. He sent them to preach the kingdom of God and to heal the sick, amen. And with that, I'd like to leave a thought with you today. If you would turn to your neighbor and tell them, taking back your authority. Taking back your authority. We can see where the scripture says that. Then he called his 12 disciples together and gave them power and authority over all demons and to cure diseases. He sent them to preach the kingdom of God and to heal the sick. Amen. God has given us authority, amen, and dominion over the earth. He did initially, amen, and to the fall of man. It started when he fell. Satan, Lucifer, who was an attorney, an accuser, and brought these people to God that sinned, amen, and told God about it. And so now here on earth, he's an accuser of the brethren. He was high ranked in heaven, and he had influence. And he influenced a third of the angels, amen, who fell from heaven with him, which are called legion, which is interpreted as many, many demons, amen. And then he went to the Garden of Eden, amen, and seduced Eve, and she ate of the fruit and lost, that's when they lost their authority. And so Satan wants to take your authority away. The mark of the beast is giving Satan total control of your life. And when this happens, we become as cattle being led to be slaughtered. Amen. We were never created to be controlled. Amen. Even God gave us freedom of choice. Satan also wants to take back our freedom of choice and speech. Amen. Amen. He wants to silence us. He doesn't want us to say anything about God and mention the name of Jesus, because demons tremble at the name of Jesus. Amen. And so when I look at this, going back a bit, how that Satan wants to take total control of your life, God has given him dominion, amen, over this earth, amen. Even though God has all power, amen, the earth was turned over to him. And that's why God is sending Jesus, amen, with a new heaven and a new earth, amen, not made by the hands of man, amen, to be a plan B to those who believe in the death, burial, and resurrection of our Lord and Savior Jesus Christ, amen, can be saved. And we can take back our authority. When I look at this, I think about how that being led to slaughter as cattle. When we look at the one world order that the government and the world is trying to, actually is starting now to develop, to control mankind. The devil doesn't want you to have your own choice. He doesn't want you to have your own mind. Amen. And God even gave us that. And the devil wants to take it away. He wants to control us. You know, why would you have to control something or someone you love? Amen. And when we look at, when we look at that, we know that the final destination of hogs, chicken, cattle is death. Amen. This was for our consumption. Chicken, beef, and pork. Amen. We are not cattle. It's for our consumption, for us to survive. God never meant for us to be a cattle, be as cattle, or he would have made us cattle. Amen. You know, I was just informed that even in, I believe it's Sweden or Britain, where the Mark of the Beast has already started with inserting a chip, which is a grain of rice into your arm or your hand to be inserted, to whereas you would have to show that before you can go into a store and be able to receive and purchase goods and food. Amen. One world order. This is the control that Satan wants. Amen. He lost his authority. Amen. And so he wants it back. And when he influenced and seduced Eve to eat of the fruit in the midst of the garden, her and Adam ate of, they lost their authority and fell to the earth. And the earth was cursed. Amen. And so God never meant for us to be as cattle. Amen. Satan lost his power and authority when he got kicked out of heaven. Amen. And so now he wants to get back through Adam and Eve. And the only way is to get them to sin by getting them to eat of the tree of knowledge. Amen. Of good and evil. And this would put Adam and Eve in the same position that he was in or is now in. And now he has taken the power and authority away from Adam and Eve and from all of mankind. Amen. God gave man power and authority over all of the earth, the animals. And Luke 9:1 says that God called all of the 12 disciples together and gave them power and authority over all devils and to cure diseases. Amen. Do you know that we have the power to speak to the wind? Amen. And the wind will cease. The Bible says, call those things that are not as though they were. Amen. Through faith. Life and death is in the power of the tongue. We can speak curses and we can speak blessings. God spoke creation into creation. Amen. In the beginning was the Word, and the Word was God. Amen. And everything that was made by him. Amen. And the Word was with God. And there was nothing that was made that wasn't made by him. He spoke creation into creation. He said, let there be light. Amen. And the light, amen, outshined the darkness, and the darkness could not comprehend the light. Amen. The universe means one word. Amen. Uni means one, and verse means word. Universe. Amen. One word. God spoke, amen, the world into existence. 6 days and the seventh day he rested. It means that we can speak these things that are not, amen, as though they were. Hallelujah. The word of God, logos, is the word of God. Amen. And we see where God has allowed, amen, initially for Adam and Eve to have authority, amen. And it was taken away in the garden by eating of the fruit in the midst of the garden, amen. That's when they lost their power and authority. Let's look at what they lost when they ate of the fruit. They lost their protection, their provision, amen, and they lost their pleasure, amen, their protection. They lost their provision. They lost their home. They lost their residence, and they lost their pleasure, amen. Amen, which is their resources, their food, and their home, and their residence, amen. If you look at that, that's what Satan wants for us today, amen. He doesn't want you to be blessed. And right now, when we lose, when we sin, rather, we lose the power and authority that God has given to us. Amen. Every time that you sin, you give your authority and a power to the devil. Amen. Every time that we sin, we lose something. Amen. That's why Satan tries so hard to tempt us with sin, to take away our connection to God, who has given us power to destroy demons. Do you know every time that you pray, your connection with God gets closer and closer? That's why it's so important to pray to the Lord. Amen. And when we pray to God, we receive instruction, because the Bible says the Holy Spirit makes intercession as we pray. It comes in and it has its own language. It begins to speak to us, and it'll get in our prayer and it'll direct our prayer to the Lord, amen, in a way that God will understand us. Luke 10 and 9 says that I gave you unto you power to tread on serpents, scorpions, and over all of the power of the enemy. Amen. I always say that the only place that Satan has in my life is under my foot. Amen. Hallelujah. We have the power, amen, to tread and stomp on serpents and scorpions. Amen. That's the thing that I'm preaching about today that Satan don't want you to know about. Amen. That he does not have to have power over you. Amen. Because God has all power. Amen. He says, the Bible says that the Lord said, if I'm for you, I'm more than the whole world against you. Amen. Who can be against you if I'm for you? Amen. And demons tremble and run at the name of Jesus. Amen. I ought to be able to get a witness today. Hallelujah. Let's give God some praise. My friends, you can only receive this kind of power in the belief in the death, burial, and resurrection of our Lord and Savior, Jesus Christ. Many of you today are here, amen, in the position that you are in, amen, because you have submitted and yielded to sin and lost the authority, love, peace, and joy that God can and has given you. But God has given us another opportunity to get it back. It only comes by the blood of the Lamb, Jesus Christ, our Lord and Savior, who died on the cross of Calvary. Amen. I will leave you with this. Take your authority back. Amen. If you believe in the death, burial, and resurrection of our Lord and Savior, Jesus Christ, that he died on the cross, went down in heaven and declared all power over the devil. Amen. Got up. Amen. And 3 days. Amen. He was resurrected with all power in his hand. You have been saved, healed, and delivered. In Jesus' name. God bless you, my friends. My time is up. Until we meet again, have a blessed day.
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7: And see, sometimes God already know what the enemy is trying to do in your life. So he have to change the menu. So you won't eat nothing that'll hurt you. It'll help you. Somebody praise him on that note. The book of St. John, the 4th chapter. And let's say the 21st verse. When you have it, say amen, say amen. Jesus said unto her, woman, believe me, the hour cometh when you shall neither in this mountain nor yet at Jerusalem worship the Father. Ye worship, ye know not what. We know what we worship, for salvation is of the Jews. But the hour cometh, and now is, when the true worshipers shall worship the Father in spirit and in truth. For the Father seeketh such to worship him. That 23rd verse, but the hour cometh and now is. That's what I'm going to talk to your hearts. The hour has come and now is. We're in the hour. It's not that it's coming. It's already here. And now is. And I began to, last night, over in the morning, I focused on the world news. And as we all know, racism is in the land so great. And I began to question God about it. Why is it so great in the land? He said, daughter, if you always look at the negative greater than the positive, it always seemed great. He said, but have you ever looked at how great I am in the land? He said, nobody is focusing on how great I am in the land. We're focusing on what's happening versus what God is doing. He said, if I took the earth out, the atmosphere out, the solar system, if I took the earth out, what would be left? The negative is gone. He said, you got to realize that's in my hand. The power of everything is in my hand. He said, if I just for a minute turn my face from you, turn my face from the earth, what condition will it be in just for a moment? He said, so I'm great in the land. It's just I'm not getting the publicity that I need. He said, but now, he said, trouble has entered the land. He said, when you see the abomination of desolation, stand in a holy place. So God let me know, he said, out of all that is taking place, I'm still holy. I'm still in the earth. The problem is, don't you get out of place. Don't you get moved by what's taking place. Don't let it move you from where you are. In him. I looked at that term racism, and where one race can feel that they're better than others. And it took me back to the story of the woman at the well. And God began to show me, Minister Chapman brought it out this morning in Sunday school. He said he was breaking racial barriers. And God showed me so much in that. He said, look, when Jesus came to the well, notice, first of all, they had no dealings with the Jews. Now, these are less fortunate people. How in the world can you be poor and proud? You ain't got nothing in you, pride and arrogance. You don't have nothing and you think you better than somebody. How can you be so puffed up and you don't have nothing? And what you got don't belong to you. When you came here, you didn't have nothing. And the little bit you got, God gave it to you. You just don't realize it. But here's the people didn't recognize that they wouldn't be Samaritans if God had created them. Somebody shout glory. But had the nerve to be racist. Listen to this. Listen here. This woman here at Jacob's Well, and I asked God, why would Jacob's Well be in a place where you can't go? And Jacob's Well, Jacob is a part of you, but it's in a place where you're forbidden. It is something. Now, there are three areas to get around Samaria. But this particular time, Jesus said, I have a need there. I must need go through Samaria. Have you ever had a need to go somewhere you know you weren't permitted to go? Unctioning your spirit to go somewhere that you wasn't permitted to go. I'm not talking about your flesh. I'm talking about your spirit. See, now you go to some place. I'm going to the club to preach to the devil. No, God ain't sent you there. You going somewhere you ain't got no business. Your flesh trying to take you. But when your spirit is functioning to go somewhere that you don't want to go, but you have a need to go. Jesus said, I must need go to Samaria. Why? It's a woman there. I'm going to break this racial barrier. Here God is letting us know it's what's in us that will bring this spirit down. It's not how we look at our ancestors and what they went through. Glory to God. It's what's in you. Notice now everybody want to retaliate in the flesh, in the carnal state. I'm not saying you're supposed to be weak, but you got a spirit. You got a well on the inside of you that can break that barrier. And here, I often remember my father-in-law said something. He said, the time is going to come that you will have to sit in your home with a weapon in your lap because of what's coming cut up on the land. But then I love when my mother-in-law came back and said, she said, the hour is coming that you're going to have to stay on your knees because of what's coming in the land. See, daddy only knew how to operate in that protector side, in the flesh. But mama was in the spirit. Mama said, no, the time is coming. We're going to have to get on our knees. We're going to have to stay in God's face. See, it's a way to break this. We're sitting up talking about it, and it's getting us off focus. It's getting us confused. It's taking us away from God. God said, no, stand in the holy place. Get back. Focus. You have the key on the inside of you to bring this spirit down. Somebody shout glory. Listen here. We're in certain areas just right here in Arkansas that you can't travel through because of the hovering, the spirit of racism, of hatred in the land. But God said the hour has come. The hour has come now. He said, I'm in the land now. Why, what you worrying about? Don't worry about how it's going to happen. Get me. Allow me to dwell in you. He said, then out of me, glory to God, out of you, which is the greater one in you. So out of you can take care of the problem. The problem is, I don't want to sell out to God. Somebody shout glory. Listen. Look, he said, the woman coming to the well and see Jesus. Hi, what are you doing here? You know, it's sad when Jesus come visit some of us and we ask him, what he doing here? What you doing here? You know, when you done got in your flesh and you ready to do something, you ain't got no business, and the anointing, the unction of God, the presence of God show up, and you ask him, what are you doing here? I got plans. What are you doing here? Jesus said, yeah, I come to take care of business. I just come to break up what you getting ready to do. I come to break up the little party you trying to have. When you trying to sit down and God told you to get up, the presence of God are coming to hover in your place. You tell me, God, why are you here? What are you doing here? The flesh is telling God, we don't

thing is getting ready to take place. Yeah, yes. Yeah, you're getting ready to be true worshipers now. Glory to God. You may as well forget about going back. You may as well forget about throwing in the towel. You may as well forget about quitting. Forget about talking about this. Maybe God ain't gonna do anything. Maybe God is not this. Just enter into worship. Somebody shout glory. Listen. He asked the woman for a drink. Now, it is something that God asks you for something. He asks you for something that you don't want to give up. He ain't going to ask you for nothing you're so willing to give. God always asks you for what you don't want to give up. Uh-huh. He comes, right? And that's why you'll fight with yourself and say, this couldn't be God. He wouldn't ask for that. Yes, he will. He will ask for that. And he asks for more. Glory to God. But see, God already know what you attached to. He already knows. See, he's trying to make you true worshipers. And to make you a true worshiper, he has to detach you from stuff that you really love. For what you really want. Notice Abraham, he told him, offer up that son. Take him up and offer him. Why? That's what I'm attached to. But Abraham was so connected to God that it didn't bother him to take the son up. He told him, said, look, me and my son is going to worship. And we'll be back. See, you can talk like that when you're connected to God. See, Abraham calls God to really, to put him in the hall of faith because of how he believed. And if God was doing it back then, what you think he'll do today? Glory to God. What you think he'll do in the land today? He said, if my people who are called by my name will first what? Humble themselves. See, some of us act like this Samaritan woman. Some of us act like this woman. What are you doing here, Jesus? Why are you here? I called you last week about this matter. But since you didn't show up, why are you here now? What you want? He said,

return. Somebody shout glory. Listen. Listen. Wait, what you doing here, Jesus? Yeah, give me a drink. Jesus didn't need no water. He's the living water. He didn't need no water. Jesus always asks you for something he don't need. He don't even want it. He just want to see if you'll get rid of it for him. Have you ever tested your children? I'm just going to see if they do this. Glory to God. Or I'll let them do that. Glory to God. And when they don't come through, you say, "Oh, that was why I didn't want it no way. Just wanted to see if you would do it." Have you ever just left paper in the floor just to see if somebody would kindly see it, walk by and pick it up? Not because you've been asked, not because I want it moved. Matter of fact, I planted it there just to see if you would do it. But for weeks you walk by it, you even kick it aside, but you never pick it up. See, God wants you to get rid of stuff. Glory to God that you're holding on to. Somebody shout glory. This woman holding on to the fact that the well is in our land, but it's Jacob's well. And Jacob is connected to Jesus. But the well is planted in a land where they don't even come through. So the thing is that I got a problem. First of all, you shouldn't be here. Then you sitting on the well. Jesus, come in and sit on your stuff. Sit on your mess. Sit on top of it. And you get so convicted because he's there. Now you want to get smart with him. Glory to God. I ain't going to church Sunday because they preaching got on my mess. It wasn't me. I only did the will of him that sent me. It wasn't me. It was God talking through me. And because he sat on your stuff, you ain't coming back next Sunday.

See, you got to realize, hear this woman. He said, what? For some a woman is to marry, first of all, it just ain't cool for men to talk to women back then. No, but especially a Jew. And Jesus answered her, told her, if you knew the gift of God, he didn't say nothing about himself. If you knew the gift of God and who it is that saith this to you. See, some of you, that's Sister Perkins, somebody done told her something. If you knew the gift of God in me and who it is that's saying, talking about your business, you would get it right in the presence of the Lord. You won't blame me for preaching your mess. I don't know your clothesline. I don't know your business. I'm not on the phone. I don't even text. I don't receive text. Matter of fact, glory to God, I barely check emails. Somebody shout glory. So it ain't me in your business. Isn't it something? I'm on Facebook, but I don't go on Facebook. Somebody shout glory. Cause a lot of laundry is on Facebook. And if I wanted to get a message about you, all I had to do was go on your page, pick up your mess, and create a message. But I'm here.

Yes. Yes. Jesus said, if you knew the gift of God, and who saith this, give me to drink, you would have asked him, and he would have given you living water. See, Jesus always got something everlasting for you, for your carnal stuff. See here, we got carnal issues, carnal problems, but we want a spiritual solution. The world is in a bad state. It's in a bad carnal state, and the world needs a spiritual solution. God said, that's why now I let it get chaotic. I let the gas prices go up. I let stuff get out of hand. I drop the hedge. I allow the earth to get sick. He said, now my hour has come. Glory to God. The true worshipers is getting

heavens and the earth. It was a little chaotic. Nothing was balanced. Everything was out of order. God said, I can't leave it like that. I got to call some things to happen.

glory. Listen. If you just given me what I asked for, I'd have given you living water. You know, and it's something when this woman act like church folk. We give you something spiritual, and you try to get smart with it. She gonna ask him, but you don't even have a pail to draw with. First of all, he didn't tell you I want to draw it. So I asked you to give me.

same vessels that's really to keep moving and won't stop because of circumstances. Somebody shout glory. Listen. First of all, you don't have nothing to draw with. And the well is deep. Well, Jesus already knew that it's Jacob's well. And if you didn't know who he was by then, and I said, you better watch how you talk to some folk. Well, you think you're talking to the person. You might be talking to God in that person. Notice Ananias and Sapphira lied to the Holy Ghost. Thought they were lying to Peter. Them told, we sold the land for so much. He said, you didn't lie to me. You lied to the Holy Ghost. And the Bible says they fell dead, him and his wife. So you watch who you pair up with to go lie to God. Somebody shout glory. Folk will pull you. Let's go lie about this. Let's lie. You better watch who try to pull you in to create chaos against God's anointed. It ain't me.

Listen. This woman here. Go on down so I can finish here. Listen. You don't have nothing to draw with. And the well is deep. Jesus began to look. He began to talk about the living water. And tell him whosoever drinketh of this water, you won't thirst. I found out why people leave church worse. They didn't come thirsty. They're not thirsty for God. I just want enough just to go home, and then I dehydrate by Monday. Tuesday, I done picked up every contaminated thing that came in my past, and I need to come back Sunday to the well. God said, not so. He said, this water, if you tap into it, we are cisterns full of living water. The Bible says, out of your belly will flow rivers of living water. Somebody shout glory. I don't know about you, but if that's what's going to flow out of me, put me in the path. Put me in places where nobody would go. Send me to the downtrodden. Out of my belly will flow rivers. Rivers of living water. Whosoever would drink of this won't thirst. And the woman said, well, give me this water. Jesus said unto her, go call your husband. He didn't have to go on Facebook to read her business. Since you want it now, come, I want you to bring company. Since you tried to get smart with me, let me just get a little smart. Go call your husband. You know, it'd be some guy today said, go call your husband. Which one? There ain't nobody in here. Go call your husband. If you say, I have no husband. You have well said. You have five. And the one who you with now is yours. And you know that it's so sad. God is trying to detach you from what you got before him. See, you may not search yourself. You don't know what you're holding on to that you really put it before God. Glory to God. It's people before they get up and do anything, they got a ritual of what they do before God gets in the plan. Now only when you actually need God is when you alter your plan. And God said, no, I want to be first. Then all this stuff come up. But here this woman, she said, I don't have one. But he said, you got five, and the one you're not with is not yours. Now my mind has changed. You

you sing like a prophet. Now, isn't this something how you want to talk to me, but we have no dealings. But now, see, I done got right where you are. And see, that's all in the land today. God said, don't get on their level. Get on my level so we can get right where they are. We can change this thing. He said, in that hour, I give you what to say. He said, my hour has come. Now when you open your mouth, it won't be you talking. It'll be the Spirit of God speaking through you. Glory to God. And God allow you to go places in folks' lives that they have to know that it wasn't nobody but Jesus. Somebody shout glory. He said, I perceive that you're a prophet. And listen here. He going down and he said, woman, but my hour has come. You ain't going to get to worship in these mountains like you've been doing it. He changed all that around. Now let me show you something. All these issues this woman had, and Jesus had one solution for her problem. Living water. Glory to God. We carry issues we don't have to carry. We hold on to issues we don't have to have. We've covered up with issues that we don't have to deal with. That's what says some folk you have to cut off. It hurts, but you got to cut. It's an issue. And an issue will grow and create a bad problem. Why you think folks sick now? Glory to God. Too many issues. Your issues coming on my phone. Your issues.

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5: 1 Samuel 16:7. But the Lord said to Samuel, do not consider his appearance or his height, for I have rejected him. The Lord does not look at the things people look at, but looks at the heart. And if you don't mind, get someone by the hand that's close to you and tell them, say, neighbor, we're going to talk about private moments. The Lord doesn't look like we look. You can't impress him with what you do on the outside. He looks at the heart. Private moments. You know, it is human nature for most people, particularly those who call ourselves Christians, to be on our best behavior while we're in public spaces. Somebody ought to say, show you right. Because most Christians, most professionals, most folks with sense are sensitive to the fact when people are watching. Because we know people like to watch what you say. People like to watch what you do. They even like to watch and screenshot what you post, like, and share. Yes, I think we can all agree, particularly in the Christian community, people are watching. Help me say they're watching. But I'd like to also submit to you this morning that God is watching. And he's not really looking at our personal personas, our public personas, like most folks do. But God is watching who we are in secret and what we do in the most private moments of our lives. I think today should serve as a good reminder that God is watching. He's paying close attention to the parts of our lives that no one else sees, and even some that nobody else knows exist. In fact, let me digress and give you a social media quote. What is the social media quote, Pastor Maltby? Is simply a thought or thesis that we encourage you to put out on your social media platforms for information and for inspiration, but here it is today, and I think it'll set the tone for our message. Your private moments matter to God. Your private moments matter to God. In fact, our opening text suggests to us that God focuses on the things that man cannot see. He focuses on your heart. And so on this simple backdrop this morning, I thought that it would be prudent for me to share with you three private acts that God promotes publicly. Three private acts that God promotes publicly. So in other words, I want to give you three things that if you will consistently do them in your private moments, God will bless you openly for your diligence. So what are three things that we need to do in our private moments that God will promote, that God will bless openly? If you're writing notes, write this down. Point number one. Staying faithful when there is no audience around. If you want God to bless you, you got to learn how to stay faithful when there is no one around to sing your praises. Food for thought. Write this down somewhere. God rarely promotes you publicly until you have served faithfully privately. So here's my advice to you today. Turn the camera off and turn your character on. Turn the camera off. Turn the performance off. And deal with your character. The person you are when nobody else is around. Because the truth of the matter is this. God blesses and he promotes people who have proven they are faithful when no one is watching, when nobody is celebrating, and the spotlight is not on. Church folks are notorious for being the best when they're on the stage. But in the middle of the week, in their homes, in moments of frustration, we don't always have the same testimony. Yes, if you want God to promote you, you have to learn how to be faithful with the smallest, seemingly most insignificant assignments that you receive. And when I think about staying faithful when there is no audience, I can't help but think about David. Help me say David. In 1 Samuel chapter 17, long before David defeated Goliath and long before he became the king of Israel, David had one responsibility. And that responsibility was to keep and protect his father's sheep. And I think it's important for us to understand that in Bible days, the position of a shepherd was considered a low status position. It was considered something dirty. It was considered something socially isolated. Nobody strived to be a shepherd. Being the shepherd was usually reserved for the most despised person in the family. It is usually reserved for the most expendable person in the family. It wasn't pretty. It wasn't glamorous, but David served faithfully. Out there all by himself when he could have been sullen and talking about, why is it me here and not my brothers? The Bible says he served faithfully. In the midst of obscurity, when nobody called his name, when nobody was filming what he was doing, he was developing his character, his skill, and his passion. And back in those moments of obscurity when it was just him and the sheep, 1 Samuel chapter 17 verses 34 through 36 explains it like this. But David said to Saul, your servant has been keeping his father's sheep when a lion or a bear came and tried to take them from the flock. He says, I was faithful. I went after it. I struck him and rescued the sheep out of their mouth. And when they turned on me, I didn't run. I seized them by the hair. I struck them and I killed them. Your servant has both killed the lion and the bear. This uncircumcised Philistine that you're now looking at, this man named Goliath, he will be like one of them because he has defiled the very armies of the living God. This lowly position of shepherd when nobody was watching was a proving ground for David. And might I submit, your moments of obscurity, doing the things that nobody else wants to do, if you can be faithful in those moments when nobody's calling your name and everybody's looking down on you and you don't have a title and you're not making the kind of money you think you ought to make, you need to know that God is working on you, because if you can be faithful over... The victories over the lion and the bear happened in private before God knew that he could trust him in public. And I'm saying to you today, the reason God is not expanding your territory, the reason God is not giving you promotion, because you have not been proven faithful in a little. And if you can't take care of what belongs to somebody else, your boss, your pastor, your friend, if you can't take care of what belongs to God, then you will not get something more. God does not prepare, or God does not promote folks who are not faithful with little. So if you're currently in a season in your life that you feel overlooked, if you're currently in a season in your life and you feel underappreciated, just remember God is watching. And he is using the hidden seasons in your life to develop you privately before he promotes you publicly. Sometimes the best thing God can do is let you make mistakes when nobody knows your name. Sometimes the best thing God can do is keep you in the background till you get your attitude right. Sometimes the best thing God can do, while you still using them big cuss words and go get yourself fired, he keeps you in the back storeroom. I say to you again, turn the camera off and turn your character. A hidden season might look like for a college student. All of those late nights that you stay up by yourself studying for exams while your peers are turning up too much. And while they're on academic probation, if they're still at school and all, God promotes you and you get your bachelor's or your master's or your doctor's degree. Why? Because God is watching. He's watching those tears. He's watching those struggles that nobody else sees. God is. It might look like the single parent who at times felt like a total failure, spending many lonely nights exhausted, changing diapers, washing clothes, helping with homework, praying over their kids when they're sick, praying over their kids when they're struggling. But if you hang on in there, even though nobody helped you, even though nobody gave you anything, if you hang on in there, those babies will become productive citizens that will love and cherish you. And the very ones you took care of will turn around and take care of you. It is a biblical promise. If you raise them up in the way they should go, they will not. God is watching. So maybe the question becomes, if God evaluated your faithfulness solely based upon your hidden talents or your hidden habits, would he say you're ready for promotion? Not what you do when the supervisor comes around. Not what you do when you get on the stage. But based upon your daily hidden habits that nobody sees, would God say you're ready for promotion? Y'all getting anything? In the private moments of your life, stay faithful when there is no audience. Tell somebody, stay faithful. Then secondly this morning, keep your integrity when no one would know. It's easy to keep your integrity when folks watching you. But when ain't nobody gonna find out, can you stay saved? I'm just talking about if you want God to bless you. Food for thought. A person's integrity is defined by what they are willing to do when they think absolutely nobody will find out about it. See, integrity is never truly defined by what we see in public. Integrity is best seen when you're three states away on a girl's trip. Or three states away with the boys. And nobody in that city knows your name. And everybody done put their phones in their purse. How is your integrity? Or when you all by yourself in a place alone and no one is looking over your shoulder, how is your integrity? I think the problem with the church is we have taken on the culture's mindset, what happens in Vegas. But I want you to know that even in Vegas, God is. Nudge somebody beside you. Tell them God is watching. And one of the best examples of this principle I've ever seen is Genesis chapter 39 with a young man named Joseph. Somebody help me say Joseph. Y'all know Joseph. He was the one that was thrown in the pit by his jealous brothers. And as a result, he was sold into slavery and ended up in a commander's house by the name of Potiphar. Now, you've got to understand, if you look at Genesis 39, Joseph's public persona was on point. Help me say it was on point. He was an excellent worker. He was being fast-tracked, going up the corporate ladder. He was running the whole house. And the Bible says he was a very attractive young man. But the temptation came knocking, not at his public persona, but at his private door. Potiphar's wife developed a crush on this good-looking young executive. And she finally got up the nerves after watching him for a while. She finally got up the nerve to say, have an affair with me. Ain't nobody gonna find out. I got it all planned out. And we pick up the story in Genesis 39 and verse 9. And it says, no one is, now this is Joseph's response to this woman. He says, no one is greater in this house than I am. My master has withheld nothing from me except you, because you're his wife. How then could I do such a wicked thing and sin against God? In other words, he says, even in the midst of trouble and trials and tribulations, God is still watching. Now, Joseph could have had the mindset that many of us have when we go through trouble. Now, think about Joseph. Joseph got threw in a pit through no fault of his own. It was jealous folks that threw him in there. He ended up a servant through no fault of his own. Somebody else was taking care of everything going on in his life. And Joseph could have did just like us. I've been treated bad. I've been done wrong. I've been living my life for God. Now I deserve this. Let me say it like we say it. After the week I had, after dealing with all these trifling folks all day long, dealing with these kids, I deserve, and you just put it in the blank. But he didn't think of himself. And he didn't think to himself, what if I get caught? He just made the declaration, God is watching. And I want to remind somebody that's about to make a dumb decision in your life that you have convinced yourself that nobody is going to find out about it. I'm not looking at nobody, but I'm telling you, God is watching. He's watching your every move. He's watching your every click. He's watching your every DM. God is watching. He's watching every gossip you spread. He's watching every lie you tell. God is watching. And you know what Joseph really said? Can I just say it like E.C. Maltby? He basically said, after the week I've had, after the year I've had, the last thing I'm going to do is make it worse by going around and sinning and blocking my blessing. And maybe you ought to think, instead of I deserve this, as bad as it is, sin is only going to make it worse. Tell somebody, don't make it worse. Tell somebody, don't you dare make it worse. Don't make it worse by telling another lie to cover the first lie. Don't make it worse. Don't make it worse by cheating on the exam that you didn't study for. Help me say, don't make it worse. Don't make it worse by lying on your resume, because if you get that job, they're going to see that it was AI. Help me say, don't make it worse. Don't make it worse continuing to indulge in unchecked gossip and rumors, because anybody that my mama would say would carry a bone, help me say, don't make it worse. Don't make it worse by, I ain't looking at nobody, by lying about the hours that you have been working remotely. Do not make it. As hard as they work you on the job, I know you've been trying to justify, I deserve this. I'm telling you, sin will make it worse. Touch one more person, tell them, boy, don't you make it worse. Don't you make it. God is watching. So maybe the question becomes, are there any secret habits I'm trying to hide from the people who respect and love me the most? Is there any secret behaviors that I need to eliminate before they absolutely blow up in my face? Stay faithful when there is no audience. Keep your integrity when no one will find out. Can I give you the last one? Make time with God a priority even when life gets busy. If you ever want God to bless you, you got to learn how to make him a priority in every season of your life. The good days and the challenging days, the long days and the restful days. You got to make God a priority in every season of your life. Touch somebody else. Tell them, make him a priority. Make him a food for thought. Write this down somewhere. If you're too busy to spend time with God, ma'ams and sirs, you are too busy. When we become too busy to spend time with God, that means either our priorities are misaligned or our time is mismanaged. Why? Because our relationship with God should be the very foundation of our entire lives and not some optional activity we try to fit in when our schedule permits. If you want to be blessed, if you want want God to continue to open doors for you and expand your territory, you've got to make spending time with Him a priority and not an option. Hear me, church. We got to make Him a priority. Even when life gets hectic, even when it becomes inconvenient, even when life becomes overwhelming, you got to make God a priority. And when I think about making God a priority, I can't help but think about Daniel. Somebody help me say Daniel. If you've been to Sunday school at least twice in your life, you've heard about Daniel in the lion's den. And I wondered why God gave me this example, but He told me, read the story again with fresh eyes. Daniel was an extremely busy, high-ranking government official in the Empire of Babylon. He had an incredible workload. He was always extremely busy because he was at the top tier of managing the affairs of that vast empire. But no matter how high up Daniel went, he never got too busy to carve out quality time with his God. Now in Daniel chapter 6, check out what happens. In Daniel chapter 6, we find a corrupt, jealous group of politicians who absolutely hated Daniel's guts. So this is what they did. They tricked King Darius into signing a bogus law. So they tricked him into signing a law, and this is what the law basically said. It says, for the next 30 days, anyone who prays to any god or any man except the king would be cast head first into a dark den of hungry lions. Help me say that's what it said. I have read that story all of my life. But there is one phrase that I never read before, and it stuck in my spirit. The next 30 days. Help me say 30 days. My entire life, I just read that story as if that was a permanent law. But they said, no, just 30 days. So now I'm wondering, why 30 days? And I started reading it from different translations. I thought maybe what I was reading wasn't correct. But everywhere I read it said, for the next 30 days. So pick the story up in verse 10. Daniel chapter 6, verse 10. So now the law has been made for the next 30 days. If you pray, you're going into the mouths of the lions. So Daniel knows what's going on in verse 10. I expected him to send a corporate complaint. I thought he was going to write a real good letter. I thought he was going to cuss somebody out. He didn't do none of that. Now when Daniel learned that there was a decree, had been published, he went home to his upstairs room where the windows opened towards Jerusalem. Three times a day, he got down on his knees and prayed, giving thanks to God, even in trouble, just as he had done before. So this was not some new things, but he was determined to do it God's way. Help me say 30 days. Please understand, this law was not a law to try to get Daniel to denounce or deny that God was good. This was not a law to try to get him to denounce or deny that God exists. This was not a law to get him to try to deny that God was his everything. But this is what the law was for. to get him to delay spending time with God. Not to denounce him, not to deny him, but just delay it. Think about how easy it would have been for Daniel to rationalize in his own mind all the reasons he should delay 30 days. I mean, it's only 4 weeks. God knows my heart. I'm just in a busy season right now. God knows how difficult it is for me right now. God knows how tough of a situation I'm in right now.
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God has done a special work in my life. Many of you all remember me for being the guy that they call Pretty Willie. If I can be honest, the pretty gone, but I'm holding on to handsome pretty good. 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And that's why I'm so grateful that I get an opportunity to be on radio in my second home, Little Rock, Arkansas. 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
0: 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But I know.

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1: Right here, we got the Get Up News, Griff's Prayer to Ericaism, and the music that you love. So wake up with us. Y'all know how we do. We'll be faith walking,
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0: We give honor to our Heavenly Father, who's the reason why we are here this morning, to His Son Jesus, who has redeemed us with His blood, and to the Holy Ghost, who resides and abides with us even at this present hour. I do believe that there's some saints who can testify that our God is wonderful. What a wonderful God that we serve. Angels bow before Him. Heaven and earth, they adore Him. We serve a wonderful God. And really, if we had 10,000 tongues, we would not be able to express just how wonderful He is and how wonderful He has been. It's good to be inside of the house of the Lord one more time and amongst the saints of God. And we praise the Lord just for the privilege of being able to magnify someone as wonderful as He is. I'm not going to be here very long before today, but I do have a question to ask, and that is, how many came this morning ready to have their lives changed by the preaching and by the teaching of the Word of God? Amen. Let me ask that question just one more time to make sure I'm in the right place. How many came this morning ready to have their lives changed by the preaching and by the teaching of the Word of God? Amen. Amen. Well, so I invite you to stand to your feet with me in this service, those who are able, in reverence and recognition of the reading of Holy Writ, turning your Bibles once again to the Gospel of our Lord as is recorded by Luke, Luke the 11th chapter. We'd like to consider verses 1 through 4, in particularly 4b. Again, that is the Gospel of our Lord as is recorded by Luke, Luke the 11th chapter and verses 1 through 4b. Definitely want to give a shout out to chairman of our deacon board, in his absence, Deacon Donahue. He called me on last night, said, "Pastor, I'm moving into grandkids in Jonesboro tonight or tomorrow, so I won't be here this weekend, but I'm going to be tuning in on Facebook." I said, "I didn't even know you had one of those, Deek, but all right." He said, "I'm tuning in on Facebook to watch the service." And I said, "Amen. We'll definitely miss you, but we're definitely thankful for your prayers on today." Luke chapter 11. Verses 1 through 4b. When you're there, won't you say amen? Amen. Hear these, the words of the Lord. It says, "And it came to pass that as he," speaking of Jesus, "was praying in a certain place, when he ceased, one of his disciples said unto him, 'Lord, teach us to pray, as John also taught his disciples.' And he said unto them, 'When you pray, say, Our Father, which art in heaven, hallowed be thy name. Thy kingdom come, thy will be done, as in heaven, so in earth. Give us day by day our daily bread, and forgive us our sins, for we also forgive everyone that is indebted to us.'" But this is where I want to park at today. "And lead us not into temptation, but deliver us from evil." Lead us not into temptation, but deliver us from evil. You may be seated in the presence of our good and gracious God as we conclude our sermon series entitled, "Lord, Teach Us to Pray." I want to talk with us for a few moments this morning from this subject, surviving the struggle. Surviving the struggle. We started this journey by examining the first line of this prayer, "Our Father who art in heaven, hallowed be thy name." And we talked about coming to God correctly. Week 2 and week 3, we examine line 2 and line 3 of this prayer, "Thy kingdom come and thy will be done on earth as it is in heaven." And we discussed the necessity of putting first things first. We talked about the importance of aligning our agenda with God's agenda before He addresses what's on our agenda. In week 4, we examined the fourth line of this prayer, "Give us day by day our daily bread. And we learn that you and I are living off of divine dependence. We would have absolutely nothing if it wasn't for the gracious hand of the Lord providing all of our needs. Last week, we examined the fifth line of this prayer, where Jesus taught us to pray and forgive us our sins, for we also forgive everyone that is indebted to us. And we talked about the necessity of forgiveness and how the Lord wants us to let go of the offenses that have come toward us, just like he has let go of the many offenses that we've committed towards him. And we learned that forgiveness means to let go, to let be, or to let something alone. It means not to rehearse, not to replay, not to repeat the offense that has transpired toward us. It means that we got to stop talking about it. Do I have a witness? Y'all getting quiet. Means we need to stop discussing it. It means we need to stop gossiping about it, because a wound will never heal if we keep picking at it. Forgiveness means to let it go. We also learned that we all stand in need of forgiveness. Every one of us has shortcomings. Every last one of us have disappointed the Lord, and we continue to disappoint the Lord, and we all need forgiveness. And we are also to extend forgiveness to everyone. No matter who the person is, no matter what the person has done, we are called as disciples of Jesus Christ to forgive. And finally, we learned last week how to forgive. We are to forgive in the same way that we've received forgiveness. The grace that we desperately need is the same grace that we should willingly extend to others. Because a forgiven people must be a forgiving people. And we should always remember, when it's difficult to forgive others, the difficulties that Christ had to go through in order to forgive us. In fact, it was so difficult that he had died to forgive us. And he did it without an apology. He died while we were yet sinners. And we need to know that we will never ever break, or no, someone will never ever break our heart more than how we have broken the heart of God. But today, as we conclude this prayer, I want to focus on this final line of the prayer, where Jesus teaches his disciples to pray, "And lead us not into temptation, but deliver us from evil." It's so interesting to me that the shift that takes place in this concluding line of the prayer, Jesus has just finished teaching his disciples about repenting for sin, but now he's teaching his disciples about preventing sin. The beginning of verse 4 addresses our present sins, but the ending of verse 4 addresses our potential to sin. Jesus rightly recognized that each of us, all of us, everybody, no matter how saved, sanctified, and filled with the Holy Ghost that we are just one step away from messing up. We're just one decision away from ruining our testimony. One moment away from getting caught up in some foolishness. Every day, and I do mean every day, we've got to fight the temptation not to say what we have no business saying. We've got to fight the temptation not to look at what we have no business looking at. And we've got to fight the temptation not to do what we have no business doing. Because the reality is that sometimes it's hard living holy. Do I got a witness inside there? It's rough living righteously. Because this flesh of ours is fragile, the world is wicked, and Satan is sneaky. The struggle is real. And if we're going to survive the struggle, we've got to constantly pray, Lord, keep me day by day in a pure and perfect way. Lord, keep my body strong so that I can do no wrong. Lord, give me grace so I can run this Christian race. Jesus says, when you pray, say, lead us not into temptation, but deliver us from evil. There are three prayer requests being made in this final line of this model prayer. And the first prayer request being made is that this is a prayer for direction. That's how this line of the text unfolds. Jesus teaches us here that if we're going to survive the struggle, not to fall into the snare of the enemy, not to give into the desires of the flesh, and not to conform to the carnality of this world, we've got to pray for direction. This is why the prayer opens up with these words, don't miss it, lead us. Stop right there. There's a mouthful said in just those two words. There's a whole lot to unpack in just those two words alone. Lead us. And that word lead that Jesus uses here in the text is the word eispharo. It's the same word that he uses in Luke chapter 5 and verse 18, where the Bible says that there were some men who brought or led a man to Jesus who had palsy, and they lowered him down through the roof. This word gives the picture of someone who cannot get to where they need to be without the guidance, the support, and the strength of somebody else. And family, that's the grave and the hopeless position that you and I are in, left to our own devices. We need someone to lead us. We're in a world of trouble trying to lead ourselves by ourselves. We don't have the wherewithal or the wisdom to guide ourselves throughout this life. We can't live like we need to live. We can't speak like we need to speak, and we can't behave like we need to behave without the guidance of God. It is dangerous living life based off of what we think and what we feel. It's dangerous trying to do things our way instead of God's way. The Bible says, trust in the Lord with all thine heart and lean not unto thine own understanding. In all thy ways acknowledge him, and he shall direct thy paths. Because we don't know how to lead our lives. We don't know how to run our families. We don't know how to choose our careers. We don't know how to select our spouses. We don't know what's best for us. We need sovereign supervision and divine direction with every step that we take and every move that we make. And that's why I love the words of the hymnist Doris Akers, who wrote, I am weak and I need thy strength and power to help me through my weakest hour. Let me through the darkness of thy face to see. Lead me, O Lord, lead me. Lead me. Guide me along the way. For if you lead me, I cannot stray. Lord, let me walk each day with thee. Lead me, O Lord, lead me. I am lost if you take your hand from me. I am blind without your light to see. Lord, just always let thy servant be. Lead me, O Lord, lead me. My grandmother used to say, you ought to let Jesus lead you because he's a mighty good leader. That's the first prayer request made in the text. It's a prayer for direction. Lead us. We're going to survive this struggle, not to fall into the snare of the enemy, not to give into the desires of the flesh, not to conform to the carnality of this world. We've got to pray for direction. But it doesn't stop there. The second request made in this line of the prayer, it's a prayer against destruction. Yeah, that's the second request that Jesus says we need to concern ourselves about in our prayer life. We need to pray against destruction. Look at the text. He says, when you pray, say, and lead us not into temptation. Now, many have struggled with this line in the prayer because the question that naturally arises is, why do I need to ask the Lord not to lead me into temptation? I thought the Bible says in James chapter 1 and verse 13 that God cannot be tempted with evil, and he himself does not tempt anyone with evil. So why do I need to ask God to do something that God would never do in a way? Well, here it is. First of all, this word temptation here in the text, it has a dualistic meaning in the Greek. It's the word parasmas. And that word parasmas, depending on the context, can mean either temptation or test. And while temptations carry with them negative connotations, tests carry with them positive connotations. Temptations are meant to destroy us, but tests are meant to develop us. And while it's true that God himself never ever tempts any of us with evil, he does, for purposes of our spiritual development, allow us to experience temptations that are meant to test us. And so when Jesus instructs us to pray this prayer, he is teaching us to pray, Lord, please don't allow the test that you meant to develop me to become a temptation that destroys me. Yeah, this portion of the prayer is an admittance that, Lord, I don't trust myself in tempting situations. Keep me out of situations where I could slip up. Prevent me from being in places where I could potentially fall. Keep me out of positions where my flesh could show up. Guard me from the traps of the enemy. Shield me from the proclivities of my flesh. Keep me from the enticements of this world, because I'm saved, but I'm human. I love God, but I got some weaknesses. I'm not where I used to be, but I'm still not where I need to be. I need you to keep me even when I don't want to be kept. Protect me from myself. Be a fence around me every day. If there anybody in here with that testimony that I made it thus far, not because I'm so holy, not because I'm so righteous, not because I'm Mr. or Mr. Perfect, not because I got it all together, but because God keeps me together. I've been weak, but he remains strong. I could have been caught up in some mess, but God covered me. His hand of protection was all around me. He's been my anchor and a constant way maker. And if it had not been for the grace of God, I could have been high out of my mind. If it had not been for the grace of God, I could have been drunk as a skunk. If it had not been for the grace of God, I could have been morally compromised right now. If it had not been for the grace of God, there's no telling where I would be or what I would be doing. I need them every hour, because temptations lose their power when he's nigh. This is a prayer against destruction. Lord, don't allow what you mean to develop me to turn into something that destroys me. I tell some of my friends from yesteryears, man, can you go hang out with me? No, I can't hang out with you. Can we go kick it? No, we can't kick it. Can we roll for a while? No. No, we can't do that. And it's not because I'm so strong. It's because I'm so weak. And the Bible says, put no confidence in the flesh. And if I'm going to stay Pastor Palmer and not turn into Nate Dogg, well, I gotta make sure that there's some places that I don't go. There's some people I don't hang out with. There ain't no guess is about to happen. I know what's going to happen. You can't get in my car, sweetheart. No. I ain't going to hell for watching. I'm doing. So no, we can't do it. Mm-mm. Am I here by myself? And part of spiritual maturity is when you move from doing so much repenting to doing more preventing. If we're going to survive this struggle, not to fall into the snare of the enemy, not to give into the desires of our flesh, not to conform to the carnality of this world, we've got to pray for direction. And we also have to pray against destruction. But doesn't stop there. The third and the final prayer request made in this line of the prayer is a prayer for deliverance. That's the third and final request that Jesus says we need to concern ourselves about in our prayer life. After praying for direction and praying against destruction, we need to pray for deliverance. It's right here in the text. Look at what he says. In the conclusion of this prayer, he says, and lead us not into temptation, but deliver us from evil. He says, conclude your prayer by asking God for deliverance from evil. And what I find so interesting about this request in the prayer is that Jesus instructs his disciples to pray for deliverance. These are not unregenerated, unrepentant, unbelieving individuals. These are disciples of Jesus Christ. These are people who have their name written in the Lamb's Book of Life. But yet he says, you still need to ask God for deliverance. Well, what does that tell us? It tells us that even delivered people stand in need of deliverance. Oh, that just went over somebody's head right there. Even delivered people still stand in need of deliverance. Deliverance is not a one-time event for the child of God. Deliverance has to be an ongoing reality for the child of God. Because although through the death, burial, and resurrection of Jesus Christ, we have been delivered from the penalty of evil, as long as we dwell in these bodies of ours, we need constant deliverance from the practice of evil. That's why the Apostle Paul was talking about, or rather he confessed to the church of Rome, that I'm saved, but I still got some problems. The good that I would do, I do not do, but the evil that I would not do, that's what I end up doing. I'm trying, but I'm still messing up. I'm doing the best that I can, but I'm still missing the mark. He says, oh, wretched man that I am, who shall deliver me from the body of this death? I'm saved, but I still got some strongholds in my life. I'm redeemed, but I still got some habits that need to be broken. I'm on my way to heaven, but I still got some hellish ways. I've been delivered, but I still need deliverance. Deliver me from the evil around me, and deliver me from the evil inside of me. Deliver me until I talk like you. Deliver me until I
1: act like you. Deliver me until I think like you and walk like you and behave like you. I need you to deliver me because I can't deliver myself. Is there anybody's prayer in this place today that I need the Lord to remove what I can't let go of and fix what I can't fix and change what I can't change? I need him who is able to do exceedingly and abundantly and above all that.

0: perform it until the day of Jesus Christ. He's a prayer answering God, and he will deliver. Is that anybody's testimony inside here today? That he's a prayer answering God. I prayed in Jesus' name, and by faith the answer came. I prayed and he's been changing me. I prayed and he's been fixing me. I prayed and he's been transforming me. I prayed and he's been rescuing me. I prayed and he's been restoring me. And that's why I love the Lord, because he heard my cry and he pitied every groan. And as long as I live, when trouble rise, I'll hasten to his throne. If we're going to survive this struggle that each and every last one of us are in, we got to pray for direction. Lord, lead us. Don't leave me to my own devices. Don't leave me to my own thoughts or my own opinions. I need your direction. We got to pray against destruction. Lord, don't allow a test to turn into a temptation. Don't allow the things that you mean to develop me to wind up destroying me. Keep me out of certain places, certain positions that would compromise my integrity, cause me to fail when it comes to my morality. I don't trust myself. I don't have what it takes to persevere. Lord, I need you to preserve me. And then finally, we got to pray for the Lord to deliver us. It's not a one-time event. Yes, we've been delivered from the penalty of evil. But we, as long as we dwell in these bodies, are in constant need of deliverance from the practice of it. Lord, there's some things that I'm struggling to let go of. They've got a hold on me, and I can't get out of it by myself. Oh, Lord, but you can. You can break this addiction. You can break me free from this bondage. You can break me free from these chains that have shackled my heart, shackled my behavior, as I turn it over to you. Led by Jesus Christ, I want you to know he's a mighty good leader, and he's here and he's available even now to walk with you, to partner with you, transform you, and even deliver you. You say, how do you know, preacher? Because what I'm telling you he can do for you, he has been and he's continuously doing for me.
1: Thank you for joining us today. If this message was a blessing to you, come and join us in person at 9:30 a.m. for Sunday school and 11 a.m. for morning worship service. Our church is located at 1701 South Pine Street, Little Rock, Arkansas.
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7: On next Sunday, all roads lead to the Good Shepherd Church of God in Christ, because I got one of my evangelist girls. She's been with me since she was 17, 15. And she's going to bring her first message next Sunday at 2:30. We want everybody to attend. And it's going to be announced over the radio, too. So we want to make sure that we bring encouragement that she continue on in the Lord.

0: and not get in sin. Amen.
1: Amen.
0: Praise God.
2: Praise the Lord, everybody.
1: Praise the Lord.
2: Thank you, Jesus.
1: Thank you, Lord.
2: Praise God. It's an honor. An honor and a privilege to be in the house of the Lord again. Thank you for waking us up this morning, Lord. And thank you for clothing us in our right minds. Amen.
1: Amen.
2: We're going to go to Proverbs, the first chapter. And it's just, I'm just going to explain a little bit about what it's saying. Proverbs chapter 1 sets the stage for the entire book, written primarily by King Solomon. It outlines the purpose of gaining practical life skills and moral insight, and it establishes that truth of the knowledge that begins with respecting God. Amen. And it warns against bad company, keeping company with bad folks that don't love God. And it's going to introduce personified wisdom, calling people to choose a better path. Amen. Proverbs, the Proverbs of Solomon, the son of David, king of Israel. Pastor's a king down here at the Good Shepherd. We're kings and we're queens of God.
1: Amen.
2: To know wisdom and instruction, to perceive the words of understanding, we have that to give to the world. People that don't know God, we are to instruct them to the understanding of the word of God, to receive the instruction of wisdom, being wise, having justice, being treated fairly, and judgment. We have judgment when the world tells you you can't judge. Okay, if somebody raping your child, you're going to be satisfied with that?
1: Right.
2: You know that's not of God.
1: Amen.
2: So we're able to judge any matter, the smallest matter. And equity, the fairness, to give subtlety to the simple-minded people that don't go to church, that don't serve God, to the young man, knowledge. You need to know who God is before you leave this world. And discretion, because I done picked a lot of bad people to choose to be with me in my life. I done had 4 husbands, and wasn't none of them no good. So be careful what you put in your bosom. Have the spirit of discernment. Have wisdom. Have justice. Being able to discern spirits. A wise man will hear. He's going to want to know more and more. And will increase learning. We got to increase learning so we can have the ups on Satan. You don't want to die and go to hell. You don't want your kids being mistreated or abused and misused by this world. And a man of understanding shall obtain unto wise counsel.
1: Amen.
2: It's good to listen. It's good to want to know the Lord.
1: Amen.
2: And to understand a proverb and the interpretation. Uh-huh. It takes a man of God, a woman of God, to break down this word so that you can understand the people is in darkness.
1: Amen.
2: The word of the wise. We're wise today. And we can be able to open up these dark sayings. Saying, the fear of the Lord is the beginning of knowledge. When you can acknowledge that you are a sinner that needs to be saved.
1: Amen.
2: You know if you die right now where you will be.
1: Right.
2: You'll be burning in hell.
1: Amen.
2: But fools despise wisdom. They don't want to hear it. Mm-hmm. And instruction. They don't want you telling them nothing.
1: Right.
2: They don't want to be instructed. They want to do what they want to do. Having their own righteousness and going about establishing their own righteousness with their own understanding, but not according to knowledge. It says, my son, hear the instruction of thy father. It's talking about God. It's not talking about our natural mother or our natural father. This is talking about God.
3: Right.
2: He said he's our mother and he's our father.
1: Yeah.
2: He said, and forsake not the law of thy mother. You don't want God to forsake you. He died for us.
1: Amen.
2: So we don't need to forsake what he tells us.
3: Amen.
2: For they shall be an ornament of grace unto thy neck and a chain about thy neck. Just like this chain I got on. This is how the word of God is supposed to restrain us. To keep us from going here and there and to and fro places that we shouldn't be.
1: All right.
2: We got to let this word lead and guide us through the Holy Spirit. spirit.
1: Amen.
2: My son, if sinners, people that is not of God, entice thee, consent thou not.
3: Right.
2: You know a person that don't go to church can't tell us nothing.
1: Right.
2: You can't counsel me.
1: Right.
2: If the man of God can't counsel you, then you don't need no worldly wisdom.
1: Amen.
2: from the devil and his people.
1: Amen.
2: It says, if they shall come with, if they say, come with us, let us lay wait for blood. We see this all the time on the news. People are killing innocent people. Old people, young people, babies. Folks are being sex trafficked. It's just so much murder and chaos. And these folks walking around like zombies without the spirit of God in them. But they talking about it's about love. If it's about love, go cast these demons out these people then. Go and lay hands on the sick and they shall recover. Don't none need a physician but the ones that are sick.
1: Amen.
2: If they tell you to come go with us and do something evil, don't do it. Mm-hmm. Let us swallow them up alive as the grave. You've seen a lot of stuff on TV where they bury people alive, take their purse, take their money, rob them, kill them, and just destroy everything that they have. Instead of getting up, going to work, and getting a job, they want to take from people that work and work hard for their money.
1: Amen.
2: They watching you, so that's why you got to be discerning what's around you. Watch and pray at all times.
1: Amen.
2: We shall find all precious substance. See, they want everything you have. We will fill our houses with spoil.
1: Yeah.
2: Cast in thy lot among us. Let us all have one purse. Somehow we're going to split the money once we kill them. Once we rob them, once we take everything that they have. My son, walk not thou in their way, in the way of them. Refrain thy foot from their path. Don't run with the world. You know they ain't going nowhere but to hell. Stop following the devil and his people.
1: That's right.
2: So he's only telling you now, how long shall you love to be simple-minded and dumbfounded?
1: Amen.
2: When you love simplicity, foolishness, and the scorners, they delight and love talking about church people. Ooh, look at them saints. They going to church every Sunday. They think they holding them down. We are. Y'all still sitting on y'all couch going to hell while we serving God.
1: Good,
2: it says, because I have called and you refused. You didn't want me to tell you nothing. I have stretched out my hand and no man regarded. Meaning he didn't pay me no attention. Ain't paying the pastor no attention. Ignoring everything he's telling you to do. He's only trying to stop you from going to a burning fire that's going to burn you with fire and brimstone, but you'll never stop burning. It says, but she have said it not, nothing of my counsel, and with none of my reproof. Didn't want me to correct you when you was wrong. You got mad. He said, I will laugh at your calamity when these diseases hit you. I will mock when your fear comes. When your fear comes as desolation and your destruction comes as the whirlwind like a tornado, that's fast. It don't take God long to destroy you.
1: Amen.
2: When distress and anguish come upon you, then shall they call upon me and I will not answer. He don't hear sinners' prayers, but they shall seek me early, but they shall not find me. For that they hated knowledge, they hate you and they hate God. And they did not choose the fear of the Lord. And he said, they would none of my counsel. They despised all of my reproof. They hated everything that you said to them.
1: Mm.
2: Therefore shall they eat of the fruit of their own way. Make it the best way you can. And be filled with their own devices.
3: That's right.
2: You're going to have to turn some tricks if you're not serving God. You're going to have to sell your body. You're going to have to go steal. You're going to have to go kill. In order to make it, you're going to have to rob somebody because God is not your God.
1: Oh.
2: For the turning away of the simple shall slay them. These people are ignorant and unlearned about God. They will kill you and they will even kill themselves.
3: Right.
2: And prosperity of fools shall destroy them. But whosoever hearken unto me shall dwell safely. You're going to be safe and sound from the fear of evil.
1: Amen.
2: And shall be quiet from the fear of evil.
1: Amen.
2: Obey God's commandments, follow the pastor's instructions, and do God's will, and you will be saved. Amen.
1: Amen.
2: Praise God.
0: Praise God. Praise God. We thank God for that word. because that's the way we're supposed to live.
1: Yes, hallelujah.
0: Ain't nobody preaching the way we're supposed to live. We just take one scripture and go out the back door with it. But you have to be taught how to live. Amen. See, back in the olden days, they said write the scriptures on their forehead, write it on their arms. But nowadays, people have got so well far away from God until they're not paying no attention to whatever the word of God say, they close their eyes.
1: Amen.
0: Nowadays, the things are so wicked now, people are so wicked now, they're making bomb shelters in the school.
1: Yeah.
0: Hello? They're making bomb shelters in the school. That's why people are so wicked now. The children is not safe going to school. Now what they look like, they already know somebody gonna come in there with a bomb, a gun, and shoot them all up. That's crazy. That's why God gonna destroy all flesh. Praise God. So if you're not holy, if you're not holy, if you're not set apart from the world, you better find some kind of bunker. Hello?
1: Amen.
0: Praise God. Because your own kind gonna kill you.
1: Amen.
0: Amen. Now we're gonna get ready for the lady that got us everywhere, got us making us famous. And she's gonna be coming live on next Sunday at the Good Shepherd Church of God in Christ at 2:30. I want y'all to hear somebody that have received the wisdom of God. Hello?
1: Amen.
0: You see, you can't get wisdom in those schools.
1: Amen.
0: There ain't no wisdom in schools.
1: Amen.
0: Wisdom comes from God.
1: Amen.
0: If you ain't got God, you're not wise.
1: Amen.
0: You're just an educated fool.
1: That's right.
0: Hello?
1: Amen.
0: Come on, little girl.
3: First Peter 4 and 1, let me know when you guys have it.
1: Amen.
3: It says, for as much then as Christ has suffered for us in the flesh, arm yourselves likewise with the same mind, for he that hath suffered in the flesh has ceased from sin.
1: Mm-hmm.
3: Y'all, people are going to hate us. If we're preaching this word and telling them the truth, they're not going to want to hear it, so they're going to hate us for it, for giving them the truth, trying to help them out. He said that we ought to suffer as he suffered in the flesh to get these people out of sin, to save ourselves from going into hell.
1: Amen.
3: It says that he no longer should live the rest of his time in the flesh to the lust of men.
1: Right.
3: We shouldn't live no longer in the flesh for the lust of men, but the lust of our own flesh. We shouldn't live no longer in the things of the world or thinking as far as the world goes how they feel life should be. They feel how the things that they gain is more important than gaining the word of God.
1: Right.
3: It says, don't live any longer therein, but live longer into the wisdom and into the will of God.
1: Mm-hmm.
3: Live unto the will of God and not to the lust of men.
1: Right.
3: And it's so easy for these people in the world to say that it's okay to do this, it's okay to do that, but we are to refrain ourselves. Like Keisha said, we are to refrain ourselves from those people that do evil. From the things that are evil.
1: Amen.
3: It says, for the time past of our life may suffice us to have wrought the will of the Gentiles. When we walk in lasciviousness, lust, excess of wine, revelings, banquetings, and abominable adulteries, wherein they think it strange that ye run not with them to the same excess of riot, speaking evil of you. The people that you used to hang around with, once you change your life over to God and you don't do those things anymore, they're going to speak evil of you.
1: Yeah.
3: They're going to think it's strange. They're going to think it's weird that you don't hang around them no more. So that's why we have to continue staying in the word of God, because it's telling us, the truth is telling us what it's going to be like when we get in Christ. How these people of the world is going to hate us when we tell them the truth. And when we finally get ourselves saved and have that complete salvation upon our lives and have the word in us. He said they're going to hate us. Because they hated him. You're going to suffer in the flesh because he suffered in the flesh to get people to know who God is.
1: Amen.
3: It says, who shall give account to him that is ready to judge the quick and the dead?
1: Mm-hmm.
3: For this cause was the gospel preached also to them that are dead, that they might be judged according to men in the flesh, but living according to God in the spirit, God is going to judge the very people of the dead, and he's going to judge the quick. So we ought to get right for God so that we won't be on the left side and be on his right side. It says, but the end of all things is at hand. He said the end of the world is going to come.
1: Right.
3: The things that we are seeing now today, the wars, the rumors of wars, the violence, the death that is continuing to go on. We have funerals every single week.
1: Right.
3: We have people dying every single day. So we see these things happening. He said the end of all these things is at hand. It's coming.
1: Amen.
3: It's soon to come.
1: Amen.
3: It says, be ye therefore sober. We have to be sober. We have to be wise. We have to be clear-minded. We have to be just like Christ, being ready, doing God's will, doing what he said to do. And we have to be watchful. We have to be, we have to be so discerning of the things that's going on around us so that we won't do the things that we used to do, or we won't do the things that's outside of God. We have to watch unto prayer. Always meditate on the word of God. It says, and above all things, have fervent charity among yourselves, for charity shall cover the multitude of sins. Use hospitality, one to another without grudging. As every man hath received the gift, even so minister the same one to another as good stewards of the manifold grace of God. Show kindness, show loving, show hospitality to even those people that despitefully misuse you, even those people that always try to come against you.
1: Amen.
3: Be nice to them. Show the light of God. Show the love of God unto them. Show them that you are a different person and not a person that's trying to get back at them.
1: Amen.
3: It says, if any man speak, let him speak as the oracles of God. If any man minister, let him do it as the ability which God giveth, that God in all things may be glorified through Jesus Christ, to whom be praise and dominion forever and ever. Amen. Like I said, we have to show these people who God is through us. We have to show our people and our families out here that is not living according to God, who we are in God, so that they might be saved as well, so that they may change their lives over to God. He said, let everything that you do unto me be glorifying to him. Let everything that you minister to him be in the ability which God giveth you.
1: That's right.
3: He said, I give you that ability to preach my word. I give you that ability to teach it and to bring the truth up and bring it to where it's enlightened to others, so that they can understand and know that I am the true vine, that I am the one that you have put your life to and that you are living now in. So that you know that I'm the branch that's feeding you, that's keeping you alive, that's preserving you.
1: Amen.
3: He said, beloved, think it not strange concerning the fiery trial, which is to try you, as though some strange thing happened unto you. He said, this trial that you're going through to get these people saved, don't think it strange that this is happening to you, because I've already told you it was going to happen anyway.
1: Amen.
3: It says, but rejoice. Rejoice that people is hating you for telling the truth.
1: Amen.
3: Don't rejoice that people is loving you because you're telling a lie.
1: Right.
3: But he said, rejoice that people is hating you for telling the truth of the word of God.
4: Right.
3: It says,
1: amen.
3: In as much as ye are partakers of Christ's sufferings, we are partakers in this suffering of Christ. We are partakers in his ministry.
1: Amen.
3: He says that when his glory shall be revealed, ye may be glad with exceeding joy.
1: Amen.
3: It says, if ye be reproached, I'm at 14, if ye be reproached for the name of Christ, he said, if we be ridiculed, backstabbed, if we be, talked about, persecuted, all of those things for the name of Christ. That is the reason why we are being persecuted, because we are teaching the word of God. We are telling people about Christ. We are telling people to get saved and stay out of sin. They hate us for it.
1: Amen.
3: He said, if ye be reproached for the name of Christ, happy are ye. We are to rejoice, even like the Sunday school lesson said, rejoice even in the tribulations. Rejoice even when things come about you in this world.
1: Amen.
3: It says, for the spirit of glory and of God resteth upon you. We are entering into his rest, so we know that the glory of God and the spirit of him is resting upon us.
1: Right.
3: So we have nothing to worry about. He said these things is going to come to pass.
1: Right.
3: And on their part, he is evil spoken of. But on your part, he is glorified.
1: Uh-huh.
3: People of the world is going to speak God evilly, speak of God evilly. But on our part, we ought to stand and stand tall and glorify his name regardless. 15, but let none of you suffer as a murderer or as a thief or as an evildoer or as a busybody in other man's matters. He said, don't do none of these things. Let you not suffer for this cause. It says, yet if any man suffer as a Christian, suffer as a Christian, y'all. It says, let him not be ashamed. Don't be ashamed of the word of God. Don't be ashamed to go to church every Sunday. Don't be ashamed to read your word every day. Don't be ashamed to be praying at our jobs or praying over your food at these restaurants in public. Don't be ashamed to do the will of God. Don't be ashamed to be the light of God. It says, but let him glorify God on this behalf. Glorify God in all that you do. And everything that you do, it has to be according to God. It says, for the time is come that judgment must begin at the house of God. And people don't want to come to church because they say that they're going to be judged. Yes, it's going to always start in the judgment of, in the house of God, because you got to understand how you ought to walk in him so that you can be saved. Because he's not going to accept anybody into heaven. So we ought to have that stature of God, that character of God, so that we know that when we get to heaven, he's going to say, well done. So we can't just come any kind of way into church, or we can't just come any kind of way and say that we serve God or that we're a Christian. No, there's a certain aura of you that you have to have to show that you are a child of God. Amen. It says, and if it first began at us, what shall the end be of them that obey not the gospel of God? What shall it be for them that don't obey? If we are seeking judgment in the church now, those that are outside of God, that are outside of the church, what shall be the end for them? If we getting right, if we being told that we were wrong once before and now we're getting right, how is it that the people that's outside of the world going to get corrected? How are they going to receive correction and get right? They can't, because the end of them is going to hell anyway, because they serve in the devil. They are into the devil's, the devil's platform, because he is the ruler of this world. So he's going to give everything that they fill their minds with the things that they think is right and they think is giving them life. So we ought to understand that once we are in this word and once we come to church and get corrected and be reproved from our wrongdoings, our evil doings and evil thinking and everything else that we thought was right, that we ought to get and stand for God so that we can tell somebody else outside that want to get saved, that want to have rest, that want to have peace, that want to have love, that want to have comfort in God, that there is a way that we have to be like. There is a way that we have to be. There is a way that we need to live for God. It says, and if the righteousness scarcely be saved, where shall the ungodly and the sinner appear? He's separating us from the sinners. He's separating us from the world. So we have to understand that there is always going to be a way that we have to be in God. We can't just come any kind of way. We can't come with our own thinking. He already set it forth, the things that we have to do, the instructions that we have to get, and the wisdom and the knowledge that we have to understand. And I think it was either Keisha or Daniel talking about, if we believe something, we're going to do it. If we believe God, we're going to do exactly what he said. If we believe that devil outside in the world, we're going to do exactly what he or they say. So we got to understand that if somebody is doing something and doing it faithfully, doing it like they love it, they believe that that is going to get them to where they feel like it's going to suffice them all through their life. So if they're not coming to church, they believe that not coming to church is okay. They believe that not serving God is okay. They believe that them drinking and smoking is going to get them through life. They don't believe that God is going to be that everlasting peace, that everlasting hope, that the thing that the person that we need every day. They don't believe what we believe. So we have to understand the reason why people are not doing the things that we're doing or going to church like we are going, because they don't believe. It's not given to them to believe. It says, so but where should the ungodly appear? Where should the sinner appear if we so scarcely make it and be saved? It says, wherefore, let them that suffer according to the will of God commit to keeping their souls to him in well-doing. We have to be committed to God, committed to keeping our souls to him, and do well in his word, do well in his world to show and glorify him. He said, let us, the people of God, that suffer according to the will of God, we got to do it according to the will of God, not our own selves, not what we think is right to do for God, but into the will of God. And the will of God is in this word to teach us and to show us what it is that we have to do. He said, commit. We have to commit. And that commit is not being unwavering. There it goes. Right. Don't be unwavering. Don't be unfaithful. Don't be disloyal to God. Don't be backstabbing him. Don't be turning away from him. Don't shame him out in the public and out in the world to think that it's okay to serve two masters, but it's not. He said we always have to commit our souls. Committing our souls means we won't do anything wrong. We won't do any sinful thing that is not a part of God. It says, and as unto a faithful creator, God is our faithful creator. He is faithful. And even in the Sunday school lesson, it said that. He said we ought to trust him. Because he is faithful. He will never fail us. He is always gracious to us. He said that he will do these things to us if we continue in his word, if we continue to commit our souls to him, not turning away, not going back to what we used to do, but keep serving him, keep knowing that he is the author and the finisher of all things. So we have to know who God is and continue to use that as our sustainable reason to serve God continually, because he is the one and the only true God. He is the one that we ought to believe in, because he's going to take power over all the devils at the end of this world when his son comes back to show who he really is and who he tried to tell these people for so long who he was. Amen. And they just didn't want to turn to him. Right. So we have to understand that this road is a race that it's a long race, and that's why I said that's why it says not to be given to the swift or the strong, but the ones that can endure to the end, the ones that can continue on regardless of what happens, the ones that can continue on regardless of how long it has been, the ones that can continue on that when their family turned their backs on them, that they're still in it. Like Pastor, he's been in this for so long, and he's been preaching the same thing and preaching the same truth for so long that he has never turned his back on God, regardless of how much experience and opportunities he had to get so much money out there in the world, or get so many women out there in the world, or just do anything outside of God. He still stayed in this word, and still stayed here to teach us this word so that we can get saved. So we ought to be so grateful to God that he has given us somebody that has given us that unadulterated truth. Amen.
0: Amen.
4: Praise God.
0: Praise God. The Bible said there's no greater love than for a friend to lay down his life for a friend. That's what I done.
3: Amen.
0: That's what she's saying. I could have done it. I could be anywhere.
3: Yeah. That's
0: right. I didn't know she'd know I like women. Well, you right on time, little baby. She told the truth that time.
3: Amen.
0: Praise God.
3: Praise God.
0: A lot of my game. Looking for a good man.
3: Amen.
0: I'm just so glad that I'm a holy man and I can't have anybody.
3: Amen.
0: Amen.
3: Amen.
0: I'm waiting on that virtuous woman.
3: Amen.
0: And the Bible says, who can find a virtuous woman? And I've been looking for 80 years and I ain't found none yet. am I right, Irma?
3: Right. Amen. Amen.
0: Praise God.
3: God.
0: Did you hear all that preaching and teaching? Do you not know that God is only talking to the saints?
5: That's right.
0: He's not talking to the world.
3: Amen.
0: He's telling us how to make it to heaven by enduring all kind of hell from the world. That's what he's telling us. We're going to go through different being hated. Folks turn their back on you. Your own family don't like you because you're on God's side. telling us how that when people eye on you, they think it's strange, you don't want to run with them no more to all kind of different kind of lifestyle they're doing, drinking and smoking and lying and whole mugging. They're going to hate you for being right. Praise God.
4: Amen.
0: But he's letting us know that's the only way we're going to get into heaven is because we got to love them when they hating us.
4: Amen.
0: Ain't that something?
4: Amen.
0: Now that's what it's about, love there.
5: Yeah, right.
0: God trying to teach us how to love like he did.
4: Amen.
0: When he said, forgive them, Father, they don't know what they're doing.
5: Yeah.
0: Amen.
4: Amen.
0: Amen. So that's when I feel sorry for these folks in these other churches. If they're not preaching holiness,
4: right,
0: they're just running in vain.
4: Amen.
0: Amen.
4: Amen.
0: Because they can get out there and hold on and still go to church and shout like they got the Holy Ghost and smoke and drink. And, hello? And still go back and call themselves serving God. But God told us we can't do that.
4: Amen.
0: Praise God. I want you to turn to Deuteronomy. I'm going to show you how dangerous it is to mess with one of God's saints. Y'all listen now. Because God really trying to tell us the way we got to live amongst a bunch of them.
4: Amen.
0: And see, if everybody was preaching this word like it's supposed to be preached, it wouldn't be no bomb shelters in the church. Or in the schools, of people running down the street stabbing somebody, if they would preach the truth.
4: Amen.
0: You got to let folks know the difference between clean and unclean.
4: Amen.
0: It's unclean to be walking with the word.
4: Amen.
0: Do y'all hear what I'm saying?
4: Amen.
0: Look at that sixth verse. Deuteronomy, the seventh chapter, the sixth verse. Deuteronomy 7 and 6. Well, I want to show you all, God is talking to his own people. He's not talking to the world because the world is not going to do nothing but cuss you out.
4: Amen.
0: Hello?
4: Amen.
0: Do y'all hear what I'm saying?
4: Amen.
0: That's all the world knows is to cuss like Bernie Mac. Hello?
4: Amen.
0: That's how Bernie Mac made a living. Now you got all them comedians cussing and they all got women out there cussing and going on.
4: Yeah.
0: They lost their dignity.
4: Mm-hmm.
0: But I want to show you all the difference between God's people than the devil's people.
4: Amen.
0: And it's a shame that these preachers on these radio is not giving a difference, of not making a difference like God is doing in his word. That's the reason everybody thinks they can marry anybody.
4: Right. Amen.
0: And their life be messed up forever.
4: Amen.
0: Hello?
4: Right.
0: If I had known how to marry and pick somebody that I thought was really real, I wouldn't be in the shape I'm in now.
4: Amen.
0: Hello?
4: Amen.
0: Praise God.
4: Amen.
0: You got to know the difference between good and evil.
4: Amen.
0: Look at what he says here. Read that sixth verse.
6: For thou art in holy people.
0: See, I'm a holy man.
4: Yeah.
0: And I should have waited on a holy woman.
4: Yeah.
0: Hello?
4: Amen.
0: That's what God is saying. We better wait on God to marry somebody that belongs to him.
4: Amen.
0: For thou art a holy people. Read.
6: Unto the Lord thy God.
0: I'm that to God. I ain't that to the world. The world called me stupid and ignorant. They want me to run with them. They want me to party with them. They want me to drink with them. They want me to cuss with them. But I'm a holy guy unto the Lord. Read.
6: The Lord thy God hath chosen thee to be a special people unto himself.
0: Now listen, y'all out there, world. Everybody in these churches out there, I want you to listen. God hath chosen y'all to be a special people unto himself, a holy people, a clean people. Why ain't some of you preachers preaching that?
4: Right.
0: Hello?
4: Amen.
0: You know what? You know why the world is messed up? It's because y'all ain't preaching the Bible.
4: Right.
0: There's a difference between clean, holy, and unholy.
4: Amen.
0: Hello?
4: Amen.
0: But because God has called me to be a clean person, a holy person, unto himself.
4: Right.
0: Not to y'all. He called me to teach y'all how to be clean and holy.
4: Amen.
0: And to change y'all's life.
4: Thank you, Lord. Amen. Thank you, Lord. Amen.
0: See, you can't hardly find a real holy person in church.
4: That's right.
0: You can't find him.
4: That's
0: right.
4: Amen.
0: Praise God.
4: Praise God.
0: Can't go no church and find no wife.
4: Right.
0: Can't go no church and find no husband. Come on, I'm going to church to find me a wife, okay? You better go to God and learn some sense.
4: Amen.
0: God will show you, not that. Show you, leave that alone. Show you, you better back up from that. Hello.
4: Amen.
0: You need to go to God and just go to church where they got some sense at.
4: Amen.
0: To show you.
4: Amen.
0: Where you won't be what you call upset every day.
4: Yeah.
0: Scared you're going to kick him off.
4: Mm-hmm.
0: Scared to wake him up. You hope he died in his sleep. Oh, they can be that bad for you.
4: Yeah.
0: They can be that bad to you. Hello. Why ain't you preaching the truth? That's when God said, who can find a real holy woman, a virtuous woman? And if you better hear me out there, son. Can't pick up anything because they got long braids. Better go to God.
4: Amen.
0: See, the Bible said, teach them wisdom. Teach them knowledge.
4: Right.
0: Teach them understanding.
4: Mm-hmm.
0: That's what I'm doing.
4: Amen.
0: You got to understand that anything look good ain't good.
4: Right.
0: Hello.
4: Amen.
0: And anything ugly might get uglier. Hello.
4: Amen.
0: Hello. You don't get that, son. You don't get back, you're going to be crying just like the rest of our family. So well, the Bible says, moaning and groaning and travailing in pain. Amen. But they're going to church, but you don't see no change in their life.
4: Amen.
0: I'm telling you about God's people. Read the word.
6: The Lord did not set his love upon you, nor chose you, because ye were more in number than any people.
0: See, he didn't call all my family. He didn't choose all my family. He chose me.
4: Amen.
0: A lot of my family done died and gone on because they wanted me to be with them instead of God.
4: Amen.
0: They wanted me to drink and smoke.
4: Yeah.
0: Party.
4: Yeah. Right, right.
0: That's what they wanted me to do.
4: Uh-huh.
0: But they dead and gone on.
4: Amen.
0: They killed themselves.
4: Mm-hmm.
0: Read the word.
6: For ye were the fewest of all people.
0: But I was the few of all of them. Read.
6: But because the Lord loved you.
0: Hell! See, these folks talking about God love them. How come they ain't one of God's holy people? You talking about loving God. Why ain't you his holy person? Why ain't you holy? Why ain't you clean? Why you cuss all the time? Anything come out your mouth. And they come out, God love me. And you running with the world. That's a lie.
4: Right.
2: Amen.
0: That's a lie.
4: Amen.
0: Read the word.
6: And because he would keep the oath which he had sworn unto your fathers, had the Lord brought you out with a mighty hand.
0: This is what he's saying. He said, I promised Abraham to get out around his folk, and I'll take them to a land that's flowing with milk and honey.
4: Amen.
0: He said, I made an oath with him. I made a promise to him, and I'm going to keep that promise because I'm not a liar.
4: Amen.
0: Whatever I say I'm going to do, I'm going to do.
2: Thank you, Lord. That's right.
0: Hmm.
2: Thank you, Lord.
0: Hello.
4: Amen. Amen.
0: Don't y'all know I'm walking in heavenly places every day? I'm walking in God's promise.
2: That's right.
0: He promised to bring me above all people, and he done done it.
4: Right.
0: Ain't talking about what I got to do. I done done it.
4: Right.
0: Amen. Talking about we got to learn it. You got to learn. I done learned.
4: Come on now.
0: Don't let nobody put you with them.
4: Right.
2: Thank you, Lord.
4: Amen.
2: That's right.
0: Read the word.
6: And redeem you out of the house of bondmen. For the hand of Pharaoh, king of Egypt.
0: In other words, Pharaoh had took all of Abraham's seed and locked them up.
4: Yeah, right.
0: And God had promised Abraham that his seed and all of them was going to be blessed.
4: Right.
0: And they're going to go to a land that's filled with promise.
4: Uh-huh.
0: That he promised me.
4: Amen.
5: That's right.
0: So now he's telling them, I done delivered y'all out of the hands of Pharaoh. I done took y'all away from Pharaoh. I'm from under bondage. And I'm going to take care of you.
2: Thank you, Lord.
0: Out of all the things I've been through,
2: yes.
0: I'm being taken care of now.
2: Amen.
0: Read the word.
2: Amen.
6: Know therefore that the Lord thy God, he is God.
0: Yeah. You better know he's God. If you're not happy, if you're a puzzle and confused, if you even if you're sick in your body, you're serving the wrong God.
4: Amen. Come on.
0: Oh, God says his wish that you prosper and be in good health. He ain't gonna lie.
4: Come on, come on, come on.
0: You better get close to God.
4: Amen.
0: If you want to be saved. Read.
6: The faithful God, which keepeth covenant and mercy with them that love him and
0: with
6: keep
0: them his that love him. You see all these folks out there in the hospital? The one that love God,
5: right.
0: He gonna take care of the one that love God.
4: Right.
0: He gonna keep all sickness away from the one that love God.
5: Right.
4: Glory.
5: Ain't gonna be ashamed.
4: Amen.
6: That love him and keep his commandments to 1,000 generations.
0: See there? And he put all them diseases up on the Egyptians. So he said, from every generation now, if the one that love me and keep my commandments, I'll keep them safe from these diseases. Read.
6: And repaid them that hate him to their face.
0: And I'm going to get them that don't love me. That's what he's saying. I'm telling all you sinners out there, y'all better listen. God got his protection around me. Amen. And you better turn your wicked ways back to God so you can put his protection with you. Read that again so they can see.
6: And repaid them.
0: He's gonna repay y'all
5: that hate
0: me.
6: That hate him to their face.
0: Hello? You ain't getting this kind of preaching nowhere. If you was getting this kind of preaching everywhere, there wouldn't be folks stabbing one another, running down the street, fighting at the ball game, fighting at the golf game, fighting everywhere.
5: Amen.
0: Hello. Somebody get up here and pick up one little scripture and then go over there in the alley somewhere where there ain't no folks over in the alley.
6: I ain't no folks.
0: Preaching over alley stuff.
6: Amen.
0: Talking about they supposed to suffer. That's a lie. You ain't supposed to suffer.
5: Amen. That's right.
6: Amen.
0: Read, I'm talking about the people of God now.
6: To destroy them.
0: God said he's going to destroy them that mess with his children. Read.
6: He will not be slack to him that hateth him.
0: See there? He ain't going to be. Listen, when God get angry at you, he'll put anything on you messing with me. Read the book.
6: He will repay him to his face.
0: He's going to get in your face. Say, what you doing messing with Bishop Preston? What?
5: This is why that happened.
0: Why you been lying on me? Why you been backbiting? Read the book.
6: Amen. Thou shalt therefore keep the commandments and the statutes and the judgments.
0: You should always obey my commandments.
5: Amen.
0: When is the last time you read to know his commandments?
5: Mm-hmm. Amen.
0: So therefore that leaves you out to nothing but to possess some of these diseases. When you're not following God's commandments,
5: right.
0: You suddenly come up with any kind of disease.
5: You're not preserving you.
6: Amen.
5: Jesus.
6: Wow. Amen.
0: Hello.
6: Amen.
0: Read the word.
6: Which I command thee this day to do them.
0: I command you to get the Bible.
5: Right.
0: I command you to get in heaven if you don't. You're subject to die and go to hell.
5: Oh my God.
0: No, okay, you ain't got to read your Bible. That ain't what God said.
5: Mm-hmm.
0: Quit listening to stupid preachers, ignorant preachers.
5: Amen.
0: Read the word of God.
6: Wherefore it shall come to pass, if ye hearken to these judgments and keep and do them, that the Lord thy God shall keep unto thee the covenant and the mercy which he has swore unto thy fathers.
0: See that?
5: Yeah.
0: Woo.
5: Oh my God.
0: Put him up.
5: Thank you.
0: Put him up.
5: Okay.
0: Yeah.
5: Amen.
0: Yeah.
5: Amen.
0: 85-year-old man can yak some too.
6: Come on now.
0: Hello, y'all out there, radio man. Hello, I can't read your name. Folks, 20, 25, 30, dying early. Ain't making it to 20, ain't making it to 30. Because they don't want to go to church and they don't like church. They don't even know where their protection is. We hear from God today.
5: Amen.
0: We ain't hearing from nobody. Just pick up a scripture and go out there and add it.
6: Right, right.
0: Read the word.
6: And he will love thee and bless thee. And
0: hold it. This is what God said. If you will get the Bible and read that Bible and keep my commandments, then he said, I will love you. That's the only time I'm going to love you. And I will protect you.
3: Oh.
0: Look at all the folks coming. They don't want to go to church. They don't want to read the Bible. They don't want to listen to the preacher. Jesus. I don't love you.
4: Jesus.
0: Quit listening to them lying folks. Listen to what God said. If you will keep my commandments,
4: yes, sir.
0: If you keep my law, keep my statutes, then I will love you.
4: Yes.
0: You got to be angel not to see that. Read the word.
6: And he will love thee and bless thee and multiply thee. He will also bless the fruit of thy womb.
0: Hello? Better watch out. Because you don't know, I might still could have some bunch of. With the fruit of my womb. Better watch out, I might have 10 of y'all. Want to be packing 10 and double? Better leave me alone. Hell, I can't read your name. The Bible says, is there anything too hard for God?
4: No, it's not.
7: He did it made right.
0: I think Abraham was about 80 or 90 something when he started having babies. And he had a whole slew of them. Is there anything too hard for God?
4: No. Amen.
0: He just told you I could straight press it back up.
4: All right now.
0: Read.
6: And the fruit of thy land, thy corn, and thy wine, and thine oil, the increase of thine kin.
0: Listen, see how everybody is complaining about how high the oil, how high the food is, how high everything is?
4: Yeah, right.
0: Oh, God done cursed this land. Because
4: right.
0: Everybody done turned their back on God.
4: Amen.
7: That's right. Mm-hmm.
4: Yep.
0: Your problem is God.
4: Yeah.
0: It ain't your friend.
4: Amen.
0: Your problem is between you and God. You ain't got nothing because you ain't got God.
4: Amen.
7: Amen.
0: Do you hear me out there, radio friend?
4: Amen.
0: Quit blaming. Who is that guy?
4: Trump.
0: Quit blaming Trump.
4: Come on, tell it.
0: God is your blessing.
4: Amen. Amen. Amen.
0: Read the word.
6: And the flocks of thy sheep. In the land which he swore unto thy fathers to give thee.
0: Read, I'm gonna give you, I'm gonna take care of you, man. If you get holy now, if you get holy now.
4: Amen.
0: Don't keep running around here talking about how I go to church and you ain't holy.
7: Right.
4: Yeah.
7: Right.
4: Amen.
0: I read my Bible, but you ain't holy.
4: Come on.
0: You ain't keeping his commandments.
3: Not doing them.
0: Yeah. So what you worried about?
4: Tell it.
0: Read the word.
6: Thou shalt be blessed above all people.
0: Hello! Why are you crying? Why are you living in the woods?
7: Right.
0: Why are you talking about you ain't got nothing?
7: Right.
0: Why are you talking about you got gas? Hello!
4: Amen.
0: We serve a God that will keep you in good health. You ain't got to worry about no gas.
4: Praise God. Amen.
0: Hello.
4: Come on now,
0: Pastor. I ain't never had no heartburn. I can remember. See, that's gas.
4: Yeah.
0: Heartburn is gas.

0: Bible said, can't no bad tree bear good fruit.
1: That's right.
0: And can't no good tree bear bad fruit. You got to get over what a good tree is. You can't run out there and marry any woman.
1: Amen.
0: Think you're going to produce good children.
1: That's right.
0: Hello.
1: Amen.
0: Read the word.
2: And the Lord will take away from thee all sickness.
1: Woo.
2: Oh!
0: I'm a living testimony.
1: Yeah.
0: You know I could have been dead and gone, but Lord, you let me live on.
1: Yes, Lord.
0: And I'm a living testimony. And I thank the Lord that I'm still alive.
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0: Hey family, it's Willie Mo Jr. here, and I got a special love for Little Rock. God has done a special work in my life. Many of you all remember me for being the guy that they call Pretty Willie. If I can be honest, the pretty gone, but I'm holding on to handsome pretty good. But let me tell you something. God can work a new thing in your life, and he can change the chapters of your life. And that's why I'm so grateful that I get an opportunity to be on radio in my second home, Little Rock, Arkansas. 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
1: 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Y'all know how we do. 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

0: Hey family, it's Willie Mo Jr. here, and I got a special love for Little Rock. God has done a special work in my life. Many of you all remember me for being the guy that they call Pretty Willie. 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But let me tell you something. God can work a new thing in your life, and he can change the chapters of your life. 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

0: family, it's Willie Mo Jr. here, and I got a special love for Little Rock. God has done a special work in my life. Many of you all remember me for being the guy that they call Pretty Willie. If I can be honest, the pretty gone, but I'm holding on to handsome pretty good. But let me tell you something. 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And that's why I'm so grateful that I get an opportunity to be on radio in my second home, Little Rock, Arkansas. 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

0: 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Hallelujah.
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1: Right here, we got the Get Up News, Griff's Prayer to Erica Ism, and the music that you love. 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Y'all know how we do. We'll be faith walking,
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0: Hey family, it's Willie Mo Jr. here, and I got a special love for Little Rock. God has done a special work in my life. Many of you all remember me for being the guy that they call Pretty Willie. If I can be honest, the pretty gone, but I'm holding on to handsome pretty good. But let me tell you something, God can work a new thing in your life, and he can change the chapters of your life. 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
1: Here you go again, making a way for me. Even when I was too blind, I was too blind.